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0: drink. 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It's a prank. A prank.
1: You're going to get torched on that plane. Let's do it for Jonas Sr., y'all. Let's do it for Jonas Sr., baby. Come on. Here we go. Come on. I'm dragging something on Friday. Woo! Football Friday. Rock 'em. Suck 'em. Drag us something. You can feel it.
2: Oh, you're going to get blistered on that plane. Couple of what? Cocktails on that plane out there.
3: I'm going to.
2: Oh, yeah.
3: What? I'm going to?
2: Yeah. Going to get blistered.
3: I've already started tailgating.
2: Okay. All right. Let's say, listen, why wait?
3: I'm two segments away from getting total. No, I can't get too blitzed because I got to go be a host, you know, but, you know, I'm a.
4: I don't know. Drunk daddy's fun daddy. So why don't you get out there and have some drinks and go be fun daddy. Have some fun, man.
3: Yeah. I'm going to be fun daddy today.
2: Yo, daddy.
4: Daddy.
3: Yo, daddy.
2: By the way,
4: you and yo daddy.
2: Speaking of Football Friday, there's no time like October. And the NLDS is here. Streaming live on Fox 1. Both NLDS series can be seen on Fox 1. It's the Braves at the Dodgers beginning Saturday at 4 p.m. Eastern time. And the Padres at the Brewers beginning Saturday, 8:30 Eastern time. Every hit could be the one that changes everything. Stream the MLB postseason live on Fox 1. All right, it's coming up next here. We're going to call our shots. All right, we got to make some picks in the National Football League because somebody is on a tear, and it's yours right here on FSR. But let us tell you about our friends at JLab, because we talk sports every morning, but what's helping us get through those early alarms, those long commutes, those busy days? It's JLab. 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
23: 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Four accidents affecting your commute here in Palm Beach County, beginning I-95 northbound at 6th Avenue South. This accident has the middle lane blocked. Please use caution approaching the area. You'll find the others I-95 southbound at Palm Beach Lakes Boulevard, northbound on the Turnpike just south of Glades Road, and northbound on the Turnpike south of Palmetto Park Road. 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
2: 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Multiple accidents affecting your commute here in Palm Beach County, beginning I-95 southbound south of Gateway Boulevard. You'll find the others. I-95 northbound at Gateway Boulevard. I-95 northbound north of Lantana Road. I-95 southbound south of Palm Beach Lakes Boulevard. Northbound on the Turnpike just south of Glades Road. And northbound on the Turnpike south of Palmetto Park Road. 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
8: Two pros and a cup of Joe, Fox Sports Radio. LeVar Arrington, Brady Quinn, Jonas Knox with you here. Coming up top of next hour, a little over 12 minutes from now, we are going to hand out more winners on this show. Bounce back opportunity. Coming up here a little over 10 minutes from now. Before we get to Ray Ray's Roulette, though, a reminder, you can check out our YouTube channel for this show. 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
6: Round and round the wheel goes. Where the ball lands, only Ray Ray knows. It's Radio Roulette. And this week, it's Two Truths and a Lie.
8: I love Two Truths and a Lie.
9: Yes! I know you do. Woo! You love figuring things out, Jonas.
10: Yes! This is a great one. This is fun.
9: I'm glad you enjoy it too, Brady. Now, I wasn't sure how long this segment was going to be, so we'll go through my two, and, you know, we might get a bonus What's in My Box segment just to fill in some space. Oh. To fill the box.
8: Well,
9: anyways.
8: After last second, I think we know.
9: Don't say that.
11: E on this show. E.
9: That's for a truth. Everybody.
11: That's a truth.
9: Anyways, so our first two truths and a lie is going to be about Buffalo Bills quarterback Josh Allen. Been so impressed with him this season. Anyway, here's the two truths and the lie. Do you guys get to decide which is which? Number one. Turns out he's pretty good with all balls. Yes, Josh Allen is also known to be a really good juggler. Our next one. He's never had any cavities. And number three. He believes pigeons are robotic drones controlled by the government and they recharge when perched on power lines. Boys, what is the two truths and what is the lie?
10: Man, I know he's a good juggler. That's true. I think this one's easy. You're trying to set us up. I think the other truth is that he's had no cavities. I think he believes the last one.
11: Yeah, I agree.
10: So I'll say truth, lie.
8: I'm going to say truth, lie, truth. I think the last one is true. I think the cavities is a lie.
11: Cavities is two. So you're right.
10: Yeah, that's what I meant.
11: Went out of order. That's all, you're right.
10: My bad.
11: Yeah.
10: Yeah.
11: It's truth. So, truth. Lie. Truth. I'm truth. With the guys.
10: Correct.
11: Yeah.
9: Is that everyone answering now?
11: Yeah.
9: Okay. That's truth, lie, truth. You are right. He has never had any cavities.
10: There you go.
8: So he believes that pigeons are charged up on power lines.
9: Yeah.
8: They're
9: drones set up by the government to surveillance us. But they don't need pigeons anymore. We got flock cameras. So what does that mean?
11: And you got drones.
8: Then you got UFOs, man. Yeah. Some of that stuff coming out.
11: Apple phones.
8: That's right. All right, what's the next one?
9: Our next one is going to focus on Lamar Jackson. Two truths and a lie. He has his own clothing line and his own fragrance called Nightlights. Number two, he grew up and went to the same elementary school as rapper Lil Yachty. They were actually friends back in elementary school. And finally, his favorite pregame meal is shrimp Alfredo pasta.
11: Who is this?
9: Lamar Jackson.
10: Lamar Jackson.
8: Who this?
10: I'm going to say lie, truth, truth. I feel like I heard something about where he grew up and who he grew up with. And then I've also remember seeing something about a pregame meal. And I was like, wait, what? Like, I'd be scared about as much as he runs, getting the runs. Why, if you're eating that before a game.
11: And it has happened.
8: Yeah,
11: before,
8: and it did
11: right?
8: happen, yeah.
10: Oh, that's right. So I'm going was that in Cleveland?
11: That true.
10: Was that in Cleveland?
8: When I don't remember.
10: Puckered up and had to go to the bathroom?
8: Yeah, and then he tried to say, oh, no, it wasn't that.
10: Cramps. Yeah. Yeah. Why have to go to the bathroom? That was cramps, you know?
8: I'm going
11: to school with Lil Yachty, huh?
8: I'm going to say the lie is Lil Yachty because I actually think it was Lil Canoe that he went to school with.
11: Who's Lil Canoe? He's just smaller than the yacht? Okay.
9: He's just smaller than the yacht.
11: What was the first one again? He has a fragrance?
9: Yeah, he has his own clothing line and his own fragrance called Nightlights.
11: Ooh.
9: That's a good rapper name. I hope someone takes that. That's good.
8: I'll take it.
11: I'm gonna say that one is false because he's a pretty normal dude, down to earth dude, and that just seems like that wouldn't be in his wheelhouse to do that. So I'm gonna say lie, truth, truth, like Brady.
9: Okay. Well, it turns out the lie is who he went to elementary school with. He actually went to elementary school with Kodak Black.
8: Oh.
10: Okay, here's what I don't understand is I know he's got an apparel company called like Era 8 or something. Mm-hmm. You didn't say that.
9: I did say he has his own clothing line and his own fragrance. I did not say the name of his clothing line, though.
10: Oh, I thought you said it was line something or something along those lines.
8: By the way, I think Brady went to elementary school with Kodak White, if anybody's familiar with his work.
11: I mean,
10: well, I'll put it this way.
11: Kodak was a big thing altogether.
10: I'll say,
11: you know,
10: a lot of people did Kodak back when I went to high school. So, yeah.
11: I mean, a lot of people.
10: I did go
11: Kodak.
10: With many of tins of Kodak. Yes. That was back when dipping was a thing. And guys loved Kodak, man. Copenhagen, Kodak, the whole thing. You're not wrong.
11: You're talking about.
10: It's
9: about
10: a dip, man.
9: Are you talking about dip? Oh.
10: Yeah. Talk about some hog's legs. Talk about a hog leg.
8: My buddy thought it was. My buddy did a horseshoe top and bottom of Kodiak, and like was starting to get the spins within 3 minutes. Like literally hit his bloodstream.
11: I only needed a bottom to get the spins.
9: That's a lot.
8: It's disgusting.
11: But I mean, Kodak film, like photos, like snap and wind. Like there was a time, people out there, where you snap.
9: What were those cameras called?
11: Disposable
9: cameras. Yeah. Oh my disposable gosh, what a flashback.
8: Kodaks. Yeah. Yes. You take the little cylinder, you take it in to get it developed afterwards.
11: You take the whole thing in there and you drop it in the Dropbox. They had like a little seal package. You put it in there, you take it to the drugstore, you come back a couple hours later.
8: What a
11: maybe
8: pain
11: a day,
8: in the ass.
11: You get it.
8: Yeah. What a pain.
9: And what
8: in
9: if
8: the
9: your
8: ass.
9: Photos are blurry? That's so bad.
11: Oh well, there's no going back.
9: His you're eyes are negative. Closed.
11: No going back.
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22: And here's what you need to know.
1: Browns and the Steelers go down to the wire, but Cleveland's Andre Schmidt hit a 56-yard field goal, and the Browns held on to win in 27-24. Cleveland is 3-1 for the first time since 2021. The Eagles are likely to be without wide receiver Devontae Smith because of his hamstring injury for week 4 against the Rams, while LA is expected to have wide receiver Puka Nacua back. In baseball, the Braves are headed to the NLDS to face the Dodgers after defeating the Phillies 6-2. It all started with a Michael Harris 3-run homer in the first inning. In the NBA, All-NBA center Jalen Duren has agreed to a 5-year, $200 million contract to return to the Detroit Pistons. And in the WNBA, the Aces eliminated the Fever from the playoffs, coming out on top 94-83. Asia Wilson dropped 36 points to go along with 10 rebounds. I'm Monty Bolaños.
14: Hello!
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0: 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We still have several accidents slowing things down around Palm Beach County, beginning I-95 northbound at Yamada Road. You'll find the others. I-95 northbound at 6th Avenue South. I-95 northbound at Palm Beach Lakes Boulevard. I-95 southbound at Palm Beach Lakes Boulevard. And finally, northbound on the Turnpike, just south of Glades Road. 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
1: 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This story is told by Casey Askar.
2: I'm Casey Askar. As Christians, my family fled religious persecution overseas. I grew up in a trailer, a factory worker's son, but America made me more.
1: America made Casey Askar a U.S. Marine defending our freedom. Then Casey chased the American dream, becoming an entrepreneur and businessman, and employing hundreds of Floridians.
2: Now I'm ready to serve again by making my American dream achievable for every American.
1: Casey Askar is running for Congress to invest in Main Street, not Wall Street, providing better jobs and better wages right here in Florida. And Casey will fight corruption in Washington by banning our representatives and their families from trading stocks, cashing in on inside information at the expense of the families they represent, the reformers South Florida needs. Casey Askar for Congress.
2: I'm Casey Askar, and I approve this message.
1: Paid for by Casey for Congress.
3: 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It is the place where the only apps you need to watch the games are the ones on your plate.

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0: 38 years old and a coach. To me, it's just how guys talk to each other.
1: So it's interesting how guys talk to each other. So I've been in media for a long time. I worked in newspapers, as did Rachel. Rachel's worked in TV longer than me. I've worked in radio studios. Yes, I've gotten into not dust ups, but arguments. Now, have I F-bombed anyone, an editor to their face, and had them F-bomb me back and it been like no big deal? No, that hasn't happened to me. There's been people I've exchanged words with, but guess what? The relationship wasn't great after that. Because it's like, oh, that's how you really feel about me. Now, Rachel, I think we're on the app now, so we're allowed to say bad words. So go ahead. At the Washington Post, I'm sure you and Wilbon might have gotten...
2: Not at all. Look, it is the NFL. And it's funny. I always say, as a former Monday Night Football sideline reporter, that everything you see, even on TV, you don't realize what's going on in the sidelines until you're actually there. That the movie Any Given Sunday is probably the best version of it. But it is just so much flying around. I totally understand the cursing that happened between two guys who have known each other for more than 20 years. They're both grown-ups. As we were just saying, this is not a kid MFing his college coach or something like that. I am still much more worried about Aaron Rodgers saying derogatory things about his teammates and receivers than I am about any dust up with Mike McCarthy. Aaron Rodgers and Mike McCarthy know how to deal with each other. They'll be fine for the rest of the season. It might not be songs and roses and ring around the posy, around the rosy, but I promise you they will be fine. It's the divisiveness in the locker room that Aaron can sow if he is picking on his receivers and other players on national television. That's what concerns me.
1: So it's weird. Last year, he would get angry, but he would direct it at Arthur Smith. There, in no way, shape, or form was he saying any of this stuff to Mike Tomlin.
2: We've seen him curse on the field about teammates this year. We've seen him undercut teammates in post-game press conferences. I think him and Mike McCarthy, I actually agree. I wouldn't make anything into this because these guys have probably cursed each other out more times than we can count over the decades.
1: Yeah.
2: However, when you are doing it to your own teammates and you are the leader, you are the veteran, you are the future Hall of Famer of this team, that's when it can't happen. Yeah. And that's the continuation of behavior that worries me on the Steelers team.
1: Lack of leadership, Rachel. He doesn't have it. You know, you and I, you F-bomb me, Rachel. We're gonna have some problems. I'll just be honest. Coward has not done that to me. We'll see. It's just tough. I don't know. We'll see. Anyways, good luck to the Steelers. Folks, amazing Friday show. Coward's back Monday. Enjoy the sports, the baseball, the football, all of it.
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16: I'm Dan Patrick, and this is Above the Noise. Cleveland isn't there yet, but for the first time in a while, you can see what the Browns are trying to build. Thursday night, filled with evidence. Rookie Denzel Boston, 89 receiving yards. KC Concepcion had 64. Harold Fannin Jr., he caught a touchdown. While Quinshon Judkins finished with more than 90 yards from scrimmage. Up front, Spencer Fano held his own against a talented Pittsburgh defensive line. Then there's Carson Schlesinger, last year Defensive Rookie of the Year. There is an encouraging amount of talent contributing to the team. 3-1 for the first time in what feels like forever. Nobody should start planning a parade. They are competitive, not contenders. Andrew Berry, the GM, his last two draft classes starting to look the way Cleveland hasn't looked in a long time. An actual finished product. It's early, but it's exciting. I'm Dan Patrick, and this is Above the Noise. 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
21: 3, 2, 1, go! What's going on, everyone? Welcome to another hour of the Andy Slater Show on this Friday, October 2nd, 2026, back here in South Florida after traveling for a few days, going to games. I did get a bunch of DMs that were asking, where are you? What's going on? Well, if you tune in on a regular basis, you heard exactly what I was thinking about doing. I knew that I was going to the Florida Panthers' first game of the season in Raleigh, North Carolina. That was on Tuesday. I wish the game last night never happened, though, in San Jose with Barkov going down. That is brutal, but it's a Friday. I got to be positive here on a Friday, so maybe I shouldn't talk about the Dolphins. But I was in Carolina to watch the Panthers' first game. Then I had said on Monday on the program, there was a chance that I was going to go to New York to see game 2, the Yankees and the Red Sox, the wild card, and I did. My original plan was going to Raleigh and then flying back from Raleigh to Miami and doing the program Wednesday, Thursday, today. I'm with you today. But Marlins man hit me up. He's like, hey, I got an extra seat behind home plate. Are you coming? You better believe I'm coming. So I went to New York. I had about 3.5 hours or less of sleep for 3 consecutive days. Because Tuesday morning, my flight was early to Raleigh. I woke up at like 4 a.m. or 4:30. And then Wednesday, I woke up at 3:45 a.m. because I had to go to the airport in Raleigh to go to New York. I like early flights because you just get out, the plane is there, and the chances of having an issue are lessened. Some people just can't wake up early. I'm used to it. And then yesterday morning, I'm trying to backtrack in my head because these days have all just come together as one. Yesterday, I woke up at about 3:30, maybe a little bit before them, and went to JFK, went to the lounge, got on the plane, and then flew into Miami. Thankfully, I was able to land in Miami because for a minute there, the pilot was thinking we might have to divert as you just had to look outside and see the weather was terrible. But I'm back. And I'm glad to be back because we've got action happening this weekend. Even though the action is not here in South Florida, last week we had 2 football games at Hard Rock Stadium. This weekend, we do not have any football games at Hard Rock Stadium since the Canes are on the road. Thought about going to that one, just like on a run of going to road games. I like going to road games. They're at Clemson tomorrow night, but I'm not going. I'll just watch that at home. And the Dolphins, they go to Minneapolis. They're taking on the Minnesota Vikings. If you even want to add to the list of teams not being here, the Miami Heat, they have their first preseason game against Toronto, and that game is in Quebec City. So the Heat in Canada, the Dolphins in Minnesota, the University of Miami football team, they're in South Carolina taking on Clemson. And the Panthers, they left Raleigh on Tuesday night and flew to California. And you may have seen what happened last night against the San Jose Sharks. Not necessarily just the Panthers losing in overtime and picking up a point, but losing Barkov. When I was in Raleigh, to me, there's not a whole lot to do, but I didn't have time to do much of anything, even if there was something to do. But what surprised me the most, and this is probably a growing issue. I don't want to say all around the country, but it's a growing issue in South Florida, as you've seen with some great columnists and writers from the Herald, the Sentinel, the Palm Beach Post, no longer writing because their companies are saying, we're not going to use you anymore. What really struck me was, I was there in Raleigh covering the Panthers. It was me and one other person from the South Florida media. And that other person was from WPLG Local 10, one of their sportscasters, Casey Hintz. That was it. I'm thinking to myself, the Panthers had last year off because they were injured, and gosh, here we go again. But they were injured, they freshened their legs, and they didn't make the playoffs. So now let's hopefully continue what we believe is a dynasty, or could be a dynasty. And it's the first game of the season. It's in Raleigh, North Carolina, which is not that long of a flight. There's going to be people from the South Florida media, particularly people who cover the Panthers, they're going to be there. And they weren't there. And I just couldn't believe it.
0: Like Brady Tkachuk comes to the team. They're supposed to be really good. It's the beginning of a new season. Here we go before they go out on the road, like the real road to the West Coast, California. And that's it. It was me and Casey Hintz from WPLG Local 10. Nobody else. The Panthers have their own media people. They'll post videos, but that to me was just like, what's going on here? This is a great organization, the Florida Panthers. Why are they not being covered by people on the road? And I'm assuming, I mean, I'm not in California right now. I'm in South Florida. But if those reporters and writers or whoever covers them from here in South Florida were not in Raleigh, they're not in California. In any event, I was there. She was there. And it was a great game. I'm really glad I went. It was so convenient. And I enjoyed it. And then I come back with a story, including meeting somebody on the plane who was wearing a Dodgers World Series ring. And I'm not even so sure it was real. That's a story for like a full hour-long episode on its own. But I did have a great time. I'm sure you guys were very concerned. Like, oh, is Andy having a good time? I'm not sure, because he went to the Panthers game and then he's sitting behind home plate at the Yankees-Red Sox game. And what happened, I don't know if you guys saw it. It's got more than 5 million views on my Twitter feed. I'm at Yankee Stadium and I get there 2 hours before the game because with the tickets Marlins man has, which are like $5,000 each, they come with access to the best buffet in all of sports. I'd put that buffet up against any buffet even outside of sports. But the Legends Suite, which is more like a huge two-level restaurant, is a big deal at Yankee Stadium. And a lot of celebrities go there. So I'm sitting at the table and I'm having some lobster. I'm having some great tenderloin. It's just like all you can eat, everything. It was great. Pasta. I'm sitting there minding my own business and I hear some commotion to my right, maybe like 5 or 6 seats down, because it's a long table separated by just a little bit of a space where you can have a table for 2, table for 4. But it's all one long table. And I hear commotion. I look over and I say, wait a minute, that's Spike Lee. So Spike Lee is at the other side of this table, this long table where I'm sitting. And he was getting into it with somebody across the table, like 4 or 5 seats down from him. And I didn't understand what was going on. I just glanced over and I see him up like almost in this guy's face. And then he goes back to his seat at the end of the table. I'm like, okay, but now security comes over. The manager comes over. Not Aaron Boone. And they're just talking to Spike Lee, finding out what's going on. And at that point, I said, I got to have my camera ready. So I just start rolling with my camera. And the next thing you know, Spike Lee tries to push aside one of the managers or somebody from the security team to go to that fan again. Because I didn't know what was being said. I was 5 or 6 seats down and I couldn't hear everything clearly. But I got all of this on camera. And then I started asking people 5 or 6 seats down what was going on. And something about Palestine came up. Videoing Spike Lee, asking him a question or asking him to say something. I didn't have the exact details. I posted the video with what I knew, and you may have seen it. It went all over the place. This was not a video that was sent to me. I was there, and I took it with my own iPhone, and it freaking blew up. The one thing that people don't know about what happened is kind of what I just alluded to before I was able to get my phone and start recording, because this all happened so quickly. Spike Lee was much closer to that fan, had a napkin in his hand, not some like drink napkin, but those Yankees napkins, pretty good quality. So he had a pretty big napkin that you would have at a fancy restaurant, and he threw it. He threw it at the fan. And I was not able to get that on video because it just, it happened so quickly when I looked over. The part on video is just the second part where Spike Lee came back over and tried to go after the fan again. And then the manager, as you may have seen in the video, says to the fan, you got to go. Like, that's it. You got to go. And people were saying that his father, who was across the table from him, has season tickets and they're there all the time. I don't know. But that video, it absolutely blew up. More than 5 million views on my Twitter feed. If you haven't seen it, I mean, where have you been? It's been all over the news, too. But just go to my Twitter feed, Andy Slater, and you can watch it for yourself. It's only 11 or 12 seconds, so you can watch it pretty quickly. Now the plan is, it's October, which is great. It's my favorite month on the sports calendar. It used to be 1A and 1B with March, but to me, October is number one and March is number two. Maybe like 1C is March. And I don't know if I'm going to be going to any other postseason baseball games. I love going to Yankee Stadium, but the month of October, it's, to me, the best month in the sports calendar. You could tell by what I just said for the first 10 or 11 minutes, all the places I have been with so much going on. The Canes, the Dolphins, the Panthers, the Heat starting up, postseason baseball. All of this happening at the same time. I love every minute of it. And then, of course, I've got the Hard Rock Bet app, and I just saw that their Survivor, some of you guys play this Survivor pool, it's free to play. You don't even have to pay anything. So I went on there, and you guys can go on there too if you have the app. It's, again, absolutely free to play. I went on there, and with Survivor, you got to choose a team that you think is going to win. Nothing with the spread, just win the game. And if you choose a team every single week that does win, you win the pool. You just keep going and going and going until your team doesn't win. The thing about Survivor pools is you cannot choose the same team twice. So once you choose a team, that's it. People have different philosophies with these Survivor pools. Like the number one pick this week, that would be the Vikings because they're playing the Dolphins. But my philosophy with Survivor pools, some people may not agree with this. I don't want to pick Minnesota. And it doesn't have anything to do with I don't want to root against the Dolphins. For some people, you might be like that. It has more to do with, I think the way you win a Survivor pool, and I say think because I've never won one, but I think the way you do win one is not being on board with everybody else, because you want the team that 60% of the people pick, you want them to lose. So I hope the Miami Dolphins win on Sunday, because I did not pick Minnesota, but I know a ton of people did. And once you lose, you're eliminated. So now the pool of people left in the Survivor on the Hard Rock Bet app, it's much smaller. And once you're out, you're out. You can't get back in. So I'm rooting for the Miami Dolphins. Those of you who say, oh, you know, you want the Dolphins to go 0-17. I think it would be great if they went 0-17 because they would lock up the number one pick in the draft. But no, I root for the Dolphins every single week. I just don't come on here and say, hey, the Dolphins are going to win this game, because I would sound like a moron. But to me, the philosophy of a survivor pool, like the one they have on the Hard Rock Bet app for free right now, I don't want to be on the same boat as everybody else. My pick this week, I'm taking a chance here. Even though it's free, you could still call it gambling. I'm taking a chance, and I'm going to take a team that I feel I will not take the rest of the season. Let me get them out of the way. This is a true gamble, but I feel like this is a way to win a survivor pool. You'll probably say I'm completely wrong by doing this, but I'm going to take a chance. I am taking the New York Giants over Arizona. I will never use the Giants down the road. So I'm going to start off week one. Well, it's really week four, but week one in that survivor pool. I'm going to start it off with the Giants. And look, the chances of winning the survivor pool are slim because there's so many people and upsets happen. I might as well gamble right out of the gate. You may not think that's smart. Maybe you're right, but that's what I'm doing. I'm just telling you what I am doing. Now, the next thing I'm going to do, because I have so much in front of me, is get to it. But I can't get to all of this in front of me until this hour officially begins.
1: It's time to shuffle up and deal.
0: The one thing Sunday in Minnesota, as the Dolphins are there taking on the Vikings, that I do not want to happen is for Malik Willis to leave that game because he is getting pounded by Brian Flores' defense. Watching that game, you're going to hear a lot of skull chants. You're going to hear a wild crowd. And you're going to see plenty of cameras on Brian Flores as he calls the Vikings defense. What people need to understand in South Florida is that just because Brian Flores struggled as the Dolphins head coach, just because there was the controversy in the lawsuit, that doesn't mean that Flo is not one of the best coaches in the entire league. I'm not talking about a head coach, but just a coach, a defensive coordinator. He's really good. He might be a good head coach down the line, or maybe he won't, but can this dude scheme defensive football? Absolutely, and probably better than just about anyone else. So that means the big story on Sunday is going to be that Malik Willis will be running for his life. Because Brian Flores loves to bring all kinds of stuff at every quarterback he faces. The term exotic blitzes, that comes to my mind. And no, that's not like some show at Rachel's in Palm Beach, exotic blitzes. Although maybe that is a pretty good suggestion for Rachel's. Next up on the main stage, exotic blitzes. I'm not a good strip club DJ. But when I say exotic and Brian Flores with his blitzes, what I mean is the offense, the Dolphins offense, will not necessarily know where the blitz is coming from. There's going to be all kinds of deception. Sometimes the Vikings will bring the house. Sometimes they'll drop back. It'll be very hard to figure out. That type of defense that Brian Flores can bring, it gives every offense problems. There's not a team that plays against Minnesota, particularly in their place, that does not worry about Brian Flores' defensive calling. Across the board, that defense causes problems. Again, any team. And then you put the Dolphins in there right now, as young as they are, where the offensive line is still trying to figure it all out, where so many of the players and so much of the staff is brand new, and Malik Willis has only been a true QB1 for 3 weeks, it is a big test for this Dolphins team. I'm sure they're going to devise a game plan that can withstand everything Brian Flores is going to have his defense bring. Heck, if I was doing a talk show in Kansas City, I would still say the same thing with Patrick Mahomes being out there. Brian Flores would bring it at Patrick Mahomes. Now, look at the Dolphins. They're in a much weaker position. A quarterback with not much experience, an offensive line that is talented but young, and now, worst of all, no legitimate run threat. Their best player on the entire team is out for the season. Sure, Ollie Gordon is a serviceable NFL running back. He's powerful and he could throw guys around. But Ollie Gordon is not in the same weight class as Devon Achane. Achane is a threat on every single play out of the backfield. And also as a wide receiver. Ollie Gordon is just a band-aid for a much bigger problem that the Dolphins are going to have to deal with. So now you've got a game where you're going up against Brian Flores as the defensive coordinator. You have young wide receivers, a young O-line, an inexperienced quarterback, and your best running back, your best player on your entire team is done. What do you think Brian Flores is going to do to this Miami Dolphins offense? See, I talked a little while ago about the survivor pool on the Hard Rock Bet app, how I hope the Dolphins win because everyone's going to take Minnesota. And I'm not doing this purposely to have everybody take Minnesota. You never know, any given Sunday. But I guess I'm making a pretty good case as to why Minnesota is definitely going to win this football game. And I know the Dolphins did look better last week. They were able to hang tough with the Chiefs. But that doesn't mean, oh, because what we saw in week three, it's going to carry over to week four. Teams grow and players grow, but growth is not linear. It's like, well, the Dolphins were far less embarrassing last week, so they'll continue that. They won't be as embarrassing this week, and they'll get less embarrassing every week, and eventually it's going to lead to a win. They should keep growing, and they should get better, but there's going to be spurts within these games every week where things are not going to be good, and it's going to cost them. Cost them a touchdown, cost them something. Many times you take some steps forward and then you take some steps back or one step back. If you think just because the Dolphins showed signs of improvement last week, now we're going to expect more this week, I would argue it's more like things tend to regress towards the mean. It's just like an average, and the Dolphins' average is they are not a good football team. They're not nearly ready to compete with good football teams. The crazy thing is the Dolphins open the season 0-3, and every team they've played so far has not lost. I'm not saying just against them, of course, but to anybody. When you looked at that schedule, the thoughts had to be, well, some of these teams are going to struggle. So far, it's been the 0-3 Dolphins against teams who are now 3-0, 3-0, and 3-0. And then I look at my 17th annual football pick-up challenge where I'm 0-1 because I had Pittsburgh last night. Great pick, Andy. If you guys want to win a $100 gift card to Flanagan's, you could do that in my 17th annual football pick'em challenge. It goes against the spread. And if you have the most winners against the spread for the week, you will get a $100 gift card to Flanagan's. Now, if you've got the most winners at the end of the football season, that means you and a guest will fly away to Costa Rica thanks to the Costa Rica Dental Team. It's never too late to sign up, and it's absolutely free to play. 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
20: 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Helmets on. 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
5: He said, Captain.
0: I like this part where I talk about good football and not bad football. I talk about winning and not losing. That means I bring up the University of Miami. It's payback time. The Canes, they got to be locked in. Going up against Dabo Swinney and Clemson. This is a big game. I know the Canes are a big favorite, but it's a big game. That's why it's on television and it's at night. ABC prime time, 7:30 p.m. from Death Valley. The Tigers are not good this season. The Tigers being Clemson, but the Canes, they're very attractive. That's why this game is on national TV. Don't forget, Canes fans, what Clemson did a few years ago. Maybe a little bit more than a few years ago, but they basically buried Al Golden. They came into Hard Rock Stadium. They crushed Miami 58-0. Well, now the shoe is on the other foot. The Canes go into their place, more than a 2-touchdown favorite. And this time, the Canes will be paying them back. The same way Dabo Swinney buried Al Golden, the same way he buried the UM program, the Canes now have the opportunity to return the favor and bury Clemson and bury Dabo Swinney. You enjoyed it back then. You played it that way. Well, now the Canes, they're going to put it on you. And it's not a trap game. I know the FSU game is lingering after it. The Canes are 4-0. They're feeling good. They're such a good team. Darian Mensah has more touchdowns than incompletions, which is nuts through 4 weeks. Malachi Toney's the best receiver in the country. Well, all right, Jeremiah Smith. It's like 1A and 1B. The Canes defense has been good. They haven't been spectacular, but they've been fine. Everything that the Canes could have working in their favor essentially is. Except, yeah, they've had some injuries. I know in this case it's a road game. Death Valley is a tough place to play. Don't want to give Clemson any kind of life. It's a conference road game. Clemson is a team that's down relative to where they usually are. They can use this matchup against Miami to propel themselves to bigger things this season. I'm sure they're looking at this as a chance to get a top four win on national TV with so many people watching, change the conversation around their program. But to me, this is where the Canes have a chance to heighten the conversation. It'll be about them. The playmaker, Michael Irvin, he always says it's time for BTA. BTA would be belt to, you get the point. That's what the Canes need to do here. You go into Clemson and you just put it on them, just like they did to the Canes years ago, 58-0. I don't think the Canes will win 58-0, but that type of game, just put it on them and don't stop. What I would like to see in this game tomorrow night, besides a Miami victory, I want to see more Cooper Barkay. I feel like he's being a bit underused. He and Mensah have a thing. They played together at Duke. Mensah's giving a lot more attention to his new guys than a guy who put up eye-popping stats with him at Duke. So I want to see more of Cooper Barkade, and maybe we will. If the Canes are putting it on them, I'm not saying like so on them where you're pulling starters from the game, but if you're feeling good and you're looking good, just share that ball. Share it with Cooper Barkade a little bit more. The Canes offensive coordinator, Shannon Dawson, I don't know if you guys heard his rant from earlier this week. I was off the past couple of days, so I never got to bring it up, but it was really good stuff. As offensive coordinator, he went off about the rankings before the season start, those preseason rankings, what people are thinking about teams, where they put them there in the top 25. And he's right about what he said. He went back to last season and he looked at the final rankings, compared them to the preseason rankings. Needless to say, what people think about teams in August is not the same that they think about them in January. Because, you know, you have to play games and things happen. There's surprises. There's injuries. Also, Shannon Dawson called out the very obvious and very longstanding SEC bias. Basically, he said, if you're a big SEC school, you're going to be in the top 25. It doesn't matter who you beat or how you beat them. If you're in the SEC, you're getting ranked. It doesn't mean you'll stay ranked, but preseason, you're getting ranked. For instance, look at Florida last week. Very impressive. They took a major jump into the top 10, which is cool. Go ahead, enjoy it, Gators. But if you get a little bit more curious, look at their schedule and see who they have coming up. They play number one Texas at their place, followed by number two Georgia. I believe that's on Halloween in Athens. So before, Gators fans, you know, you're happy now. It's like, oh, come on, the Canes, we got the Gators. Before you get too excited about rankings and being in the top 10, go ahead and take a look at your matchups and prepare for those matchups as a fan. And if I were you, I would probably say you should prepare to lose, because I'm not being a Gator hater. I'm just being real. You know, on this show, I'm always all about honesty. And they have very, very difficult matchups ahead of them. Are there some of those games that I hope the Gators win, like against Texas and Georgia? Yes, because I have a wager on the Hard Rock Bet app for the Canes to have the number one seed in the college football playoff. And I think if the Canes run the table, which means they beat Notre Dame next month in South Bend, where I will be for that, the Canes will have the number one seed. To get the number one seed, they're going to need Texas to lose. They're going to need Georgia to lose. I don't know that it'll happen during the regular season. It may, but come conference title time, some of these high-ranked teams are just going to lose because of that competition level going way up. And the only rankings that matter are the college football playoff rankings. You can come at me with any ranking you want, preseason, regular season. If it's not the college football playoff ranking, then it just doesn't matter. That's what we go by. The rest of the stuff is just for like newspapers, and newspapers aren't even around. So that just goes to show you what's these rankings and how ancient they really are. But it's cool to turn on the TV and see that number next to your team's name. But what does it really mean if it's not the college football playoff ranking? And those do not come out until next month. So we still have a little bit of ways to get our first college football playoff ranking, which is good that they don't put them out this early, because that would almost be the same thing as putting out rankings before the season starts like they do for the AP poll. I will give you a ranking on the best gentleman's club in South Florida. Right now, it is Rachel's in Palm Beach. Rachel's is the number one spot for absolutely gorgeous women. And at Rachel's, they have a fantastic fine dining steakhouse. half off steaks every Sunday and Monday from 7 to 11 p.m. during football season. This is a first-class steakhouse right there inside Rachel's. And the steakhouse at Rachel's in Palm Beach, they got the best view in town. 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
0: I mentioned this just a little bit ago, but maybe some of you just tuned in and you didn't get to hear it. I was talking about the Panthers and how I went to their first game of the season in Raleigh, and I was there along with Casey Hintz from Local 10, who is one of their sports reporters. And that was it. No other person who covers the Florida Panthers from South Florida was there, except for their own team reporter. And what I find troubling with that is, one, the industry, the reporting industry in South Florida, where is it going? Or where has it gone? This is a professional team that has actually done really well over the past 4 or 5 years. So that is concerning. And then the other problem with that, when you only have somebody who is covering the team and they're paid by the team, when situations come up like last night where Barkov goes down, this is your best player on the team. We all know that. He goes down. It's bad. He leaves the game. And there's one quick question. I didn't even get to hear the actual question. It was cut off. It was so quick. Just like, hey, what's up with Barkov? And Paul Maurice says, again, this is last night, right after the game. Paul Maurice says, yeah, we're going to get him checked out. We'll know more tomorrow afternoon.

0: know Barkov looks like. It's not good. And it sucks because you're talking about the second game of the season. Last year, Barkov got hurt and was out for the year during camp. Never even played a game. And there I was, the first game of the year in Raleigh. Kind of felt a little bit like a playoff game because the atmosphere was lit. Yeah, there was a fight, but the teams were going all out. 0-0 game all the way until the last second of overtime. Just like last night, the Panthers go to overtime again. It wasn't the last second. This time they were not victorious. A great opening night, though. They get the 2 points. Yes, they got a point last night, but the big news from that one is Barkov. What I saw in game one when I was there in Raleigh, this Panthers team, they looked like a team that had won back-to-back Stanley Cups. They looked nothing like they did last year, and that's because their team was, for the most part, healthy. Marchand was out, but then last night Barkov goes down. Forsling missed the game. Paul Maurice said he'll probably be ready for their next one. You got Brady Tkachuk now. Just going into this year, and even after watching them the first game, everything felt so good. This is definitely a playoff team. The wheels just cannot come off like they did last season. And then last night, the second game in, what in the world? That hurt to see as a Florida Panthers fan. That's the last thing you want to see. Unfortunately, we talk about injuries, and they're part of sports. Sometimes you get lucky and someone goes down and it's not as bad as initially feared. But when you're talking about your star player, you just cannot replace Sasha Barkov. And you don't want to replace him. You just want him on the ice. And it's been so frustrating. And now, here we go again. I'm frustrated when I don't win my own poker tournament. I have won a few times, and I'm ready to win the next one. It's coming up in a couple of weeks. I'll give you more details as the date draws closer. It will be October 20th if you want to put a quick reminder in your phone right now or just remember it. But you don't have to wait for my next poker tournament to go to the Poker Room at Seminole Hard Rock Hotel and Casino in Hollywood. 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Look, I'm not upset one bit about the Panthers not making the playoffs. These guys, they played a full extra season the past 3 years. So rest up, get healthy, and I have no doubt they'll be a contender next season.
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10: I want to make a retraction. I told you guys earlier this hour that I'm playing in that Survivor pool, which is free on the Hard Rock Bet app. And I decided to take the New York Giants week one, which is week four, but it's week one in the pool. Just because I think they're going to win and I don't want to use them moving forward. Like, this is the time. I'm not going to do that because now they're a 2.5-point dog and it's just not smart. So I'm retracting my pick and I'm changing it to I don't know what, but I hope it wins. It won't be Minnesota, though. All right, that's all the time I've got for this hour. But if you missed anything, there's nothing to worry about. That's because the 4 p.m. hour comes your way next.
11: Like a cool rumor, like, oh, if Tyreek Hill goes to the Niners, what a deep threat they'd have. 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
15: Are you a believer in the elf from Cleveland? That's their mascot. Deshaun Watson's 3-1 Cleveland squad. Are you a believer in them being authentic? Does this have staying power? Yeah, sure. Listen, I've seen enough. I think we should cancel the rest of the NFL season right now. Cleveland is 3-1. Why don't we just give Deshaun Watson the Walter Payton Man of the Year Award, because a lot of the NFL media is trying to give him that. And the Browns are closing in on 72 Dolphins territory. We'll just pretend that first loss didn't happen. And they should actually move some of their home games from Cleveland over to Canton and just play there, because all these players are going to end up enshrined with gold jackets. Never mind the 14 penalties against Pittsburgh or Deshaun Watson missing some funny throws.
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10: What's going on, everyone? Welcome to another hour of the Andy Slater Show on this Friday, October 2nd, 2026, back here in South Florida after traveling for a few days, going to games. I did get a bunch of DMs that were asking, where are you? What's going on? Well, if you tune in on a regular basis, you heard exactly what I was thinking about doing. I knew that I was going to the Florida Panthers first game of the season in Raleigh, North Carolina. That was on Tuesday. I wish the game last night never happened, though, in San Jose with Barkov going down. That is brutal, but it's a Friday. I got to be positive here on a Friday, so maybe I shouldn't talk about the Dolphins. But I was in Carolina to watch the Panthers first game. Then I had said on Monday on the program, there was a chance that I was going to go to New York to see game 2, the Yankees and the Red Sox, the wild card. And I did. My original plan was going to Raleigh and then flying back from Raleigh to Miami and doing the program Wednesday, Thursday, today. I'm with you today. But Marlins man hit me up. He's like, hey, I got an extra seat behind home plate. Are you coming? You better believe I'm coming. So I went to New York. I had about 3.5 hours or less of sleep for 3 consecutive days. Because Tuesday morning, my flight was early to Raleigh. I woke up at like 4 a.m. or 4:30. And then Wednesday, I woke up at 3:45 a.m. because I had to go to the airport in Raleigh to go to New York. I like early flights because you just get out, the plane is there, and the chances of having an issue are less

0: some people just can't wake up early. I'm used to it. And then yesterday morning, I'm trying to backtrack in my head because these days have all just come together as one. Yesterday, I woke up at about 3:30, maybe a little bit before them, and went to JFK, went to the lounge, got on the plane, and then flew into Miami. Thankfully, I was able to land in Miami because for a minute there, the pilot was thinking we might have to divert as you just had to look outside and see the weather was terrible. But I'm back, and I'm glad to be back because we've got action happening this weekend. Even though the action is not here in South Florida, last week we had two football games at Hard Rock Stadium. This weekend, we do not have any football games at Hard Rock Stadium since the Canes are on the road. Thought about going to that one, just like on a run of going to road games. I like going to road games. They're at Clemson tomorrow night, but I'm not going. I'll just watch that at home. And the Dolphins, they go to Minneapolis. They're taking on the Minnesota Vikings. If you even want to add to the list of teams not being here, the Miami Heat, they have their first preseason game against Toronto, and that game is in Quebec City. So the Heat in Canada, the Dolphins in Minnesota, the University of Miami football team, they're in South Carolina taking on Clemson, and the Panthers, they left Raleigh on Tuesday night and flew to California, and you may have seen what happened last night against the San Jose Sharks, not necessarily just the Panthers losing in overtime and picking up a point, but losing Barkov. When I was in Raleigh, to me, there's not a whole lot to do, but I didn't have time to do much of anything, even if there was something to do. But what surprised me the most, and this is probably a growing issue, I don't want to say all around the country, but it's a growing issue in South Florida, as you've seen with some great columnists and writers from the Herald, the Sentinel, the Palm Beach Post, no longer writing because their companies are saying, we're not going to use you anymore. What really struck me was I was there in Raleigh covering the Panthers. It was me and one other person from the South Florida media. And that other person was from WPLG Local 10, one of their sportscasters, Casey Hintz. That was it. I'm thinking to myself, the Panthers had last year off because they were injured, and gosh, here we go again. But they were injured, they freshened their legs, and they didn't make the playoffs. So now let's hopefully continue what we believe is a dynasty, or could be a dynasty. And it's the first game of the season. It's in Raleigh, North Carolina, which is not that long of a flight. There's going to be people from the South Florida media, particularly people who cover the Panthers, they're going to be there. And they weren't there. And I just couldn't believe it. Like, Brady Tkachuk comes to the team. They're supposed to be really good. It's the beginning of a new season. Here we go before they go out on the road, like the real road to the West Coast, California. And that's it. It was me and Casey Hintz from WPLG Local 10. Nobody else. The Panthers have their own media people. They'll post videos, but that to me was just like, what's going on here? This is a great organization, the Florida Panthers. Why are they not being covered by people on the road? And I'm assuming, I mean, I'm not in California right now, I'm in South Florida, but if those reporters and writers or whoever covers them from here in South Florida were not in Raleigh, they're not in California. In any event, I was there. She was there. And it was a great game. I'm really glad I went. It was so convenient. And I enjoyed it. And then I come back with a story, including meeting somebody on the plane who was wearing a Dodgers World Series ring. And I'm not even so sure it was real. That's a story for like a full hour long episode on its own. But I did have a great time. I'm sure you guys were very concerned. Like, oh, is Andy having a good time? I'm not sure, because he went to the Panthers game and then he's sitting behind home plate at the Yankees Red Sox game. And what happened, I don't know if you guys saw it. It's got more than 5 million views on my Twitter feed. I'm at Yankee Stadium and I get there 2 hours before the game because with the tickets Marlins man has, which are like $5,000 each, they come with access to the best buffet in all of sports. I'd put that buffet up against any buffet even outside of sports. But the Legends Suite, which is more like a huge two-level restaurant, is a big deal at Yankee Stadium. And a lot of celebrities go there. So I'm sitting at the table, and I'm having some lobster. I'm having some great tenderloin. It's just like all you can eat, everything. It was great. Pasta. I'm sitting there minding my own business, and I hear some commotion to my right, maybe like 5 or 6 seats down, because it's a long table separated by just a little bit of a space where you can have a table for 2, table for 4, but it's all one long table. And I hear commotion. I look over and I say, wait a minute, that's Spike Lee. So Spike Lee is at the other side of this table, this long table where I'm sitting. And he was getting into it with somebody across the table, like 4 or 5 seats down from him. And I didn't understand what was going on. I just glanced over and I see him up like almost in this guy's face. And then he goes back to his seat at the end of the table. I'm like, okay, but now security comes over, the manager comes over, not Aaron Boone. And they're just talking to Spike Lee, finding out what's going on. And at that point, I said, I got to have my camera ready. So I just start rolling with my camera. And the next thing you know, Spike Lee tries to push aside one of the managers or somebody from the security team to go to that fan again. Because I didn't know what was being said. I was 5 or 6 seats down and I couldn't hear everything clearly, but I got all of this on camera. And then I started asking people 5 or 6 seats down what was going on. And something about Palestine came up, videoing Spike Lee, asking him a question or asking him to say something. I didn't have the exact details. I posted the video with what I knew. And you may have seen it. It went all over the place. This was not a video that was sent to me. I was there. And I took it with my own iPhone. And it freaking blew up. The one thing that people don't know about what happened is kind of what I just alluded to. Before I was able to get my phone and start recording, because this all happened so quickly, Spike Lee was much closer to that fan, had a napkin in his hand, not some like drink napkin, but those Yankees napkins, pretty good quality. So he had a pretty big napkin that you would have at a fancy restaurant, and he threw it. He threw it at the fan. And I was not able to get that on video because it happened so quickly when I looked over. The part on video is just the second part where Spike Lee came back over and tried to go after the fan again. And then the manager, as you may have seen in the video, says to the fan, you got to go. Like, that's it. You got to go. And people were saying that his father, who was across the table from him, has season tickets and they're there all the time. I don't know, but that video, it absolutely blew up. More than 5 million views on my Twitter feed. If you haven't seen it, I mean, where have you been? It's been all over the news too. But just go to my Twitter feed, Andy Slater, and you can watch it for yourself. It's only 11 or 12 seconds, so you can watch it pretty quickly. Now the plan is, it's October, which is great. It's my favorite month on the sports calendar. It used to be 1A and 1B with March, but to me, October is number one and March is number two. Maybe like 1C is March. And I don't know if I'm going to be going to any other postseason baseball games. I love going to Yankee Stadium, but the month of October, it's to me the best month in the sports calendar. You could tell by what I just said for the first 10 or 11 minutes, all the places I have been with so much going on. The Canes, the Dolphins, the Panthers, the Heat starting up, postseason baseball, all of this happening at the same time. I love every minute of it. And then, of course, I've got the Hard Rock Bet app, and I just saw that their Survivor, some of you guys play this Survivor pool, it's free to play. You don't even have to pay anything. So I went on there, and you guys can go on there too if you have the app. It's, again, absolutely free to play. I went on there, and with Survivor, you got to choose a team that you think is going to win. Nothing with the spread, just win the game. And if you choose a team every single week that does win, you win the pool. You just keep going and going and going until your team doesn't win. The thing about Survivor pools is you cannot choose the same team twice. So once you choose a team, that's it. People have different philosophies with these Survivor pools. Like the number one pick this week, that would be the Vikings because they're playing the Dolphins. But my philosophy with Survivor pools, some people may not agree with this. I don't want to pick Minnesota. And it doesn't have anything to do with I don't want to root against the Dolphins. For some people, you might be like that. It has more to do with, I think the way you win a Survivor pool, and I say think because I've never won one, but I think the way you do win one is not being on board with everybody else, because you want the team that 60% of the people pick, you want them to lose. So I hope the Miami Dolphins win on Sunday, because I did not pick Minnesota, but I know a ton of people did. And once you lose, you're eliminated. So now the pool of people left in the Survivor on the Hard Rock Bet app, it's much smaller. And once you're out, you're out. You can't get back in. So I'm rooting for the Miami Dolphins. Those of you who say, oh, you know, you want the Dolphins to go 0-17. I think it would be great if they went 0-17 because they would lock up the number one pick in the draft. But no, I root for the Dolphins every single week. I just don't come on here and say, hey, the Dolphins are going to win this game, because I would sound like a moron. But to me, the philosophy of a Survivor pool, like the one they have on the Hard Rock Bet app for free right now, I don't want to be on the same boat as everybody else. My pick this week, I'm taking a chance here. Even though it's free, you could still call it gambling. I'm taking a chance, and I'm going to take a team that I feel I will not take the rest of the season. Let me get them out of the way. This is a true gamble, but I feel like this is a way to win a Survivor pool. You'll probably say I'm completely wrong by doing this, but I'm going to take a chance. I am taking the New York Giants over Arizona. I will never use the Giants down the road. So I'm going to start off week one. Well, it's really week four, but week one in that survivor pool. I'm going to start it off with the Giants. And look, the chances of winning the survivor pool are slim because there's so many people and upsets happen. I might as well gamble right out of the gate. You may not think that's smart. Maybe you're right, but that's what I'm doing. I'm just telling you what I am doing. Now, the next thing I'm going to do, because I have so much in front of me, is get to it. But I can't get to all of this in front of me until this hour officially begins.
1: It's time to shuffle up and deal.
0: The one thing Sunday in Minnesota, as the Dolphins are there taking on the Vikings, that I do not want to happen is for Malik Willis to leave that game because he is getting pounded by Brian Flores' defense. Watching that game, you're going to hear a lot of skull chants. You're going to hear a wild crowd. And you're going to see plenty of cameras on Brian Flores as he calls the Vikings defense. What people need to understand in South Florida is that just because Brian Flores struggled as the Dolphins head coach, just because there was the controversy and the lawsuit, that doesn't mean that Flo is not one of the best coaches in the entire league. I'm not talking about a head coach, but just a coach, a defensive coordinator. He's really good. He might be a good head coach down the line, or maybe he won't, but can this dude scheme defensive football? Absolutely, and probably better than just about anyone else. So that means the big story on Sunday is going to be that Malik Willis will be running for his life. Because Brian Flores loves to bring all kinds of stuff at every quarterback he faces. The term exotic blitzes, that comes to my mind. And no, that's not like some show at Rachel's in Palm Beach, exotic blitzes. Although maybe that is a pretty good suggestion for Rachel's. Next up on the main stage, exotic blitzes. I'm not a good strip club DJ. But when I say exotic and Brian Flores with his blitzes, what I mean is the offense, the Dolphins offense, will not necessarily know where the blitz is coming from. There's going to be all kinds of deception. Sometimes the Vikings will bring the house. Sometimes they'll drop back. It'll be very hard to figure out. That type of defense that Brian Flores can bring, it gives every offense problems. There's not a team that plays against Minnesota, particularly in their place, that does not worry about Brian Flores' defensive calling. Across the board, that defense causes problems. Again, any team. And then you put the Dolphins in there right now, as young as they are, where the offensive line is still trying to figure it all out, where so many of the players and so much of the staff is brand new, and Malik Willis has only been a true QB1 for 3 weeks. It is a big test for this Dolphins team. I'm sure they're going to devise a game plan that can withstand everything Brian Flores is going to have his defense bring. Heck, if I was doing a talk show in Kansas City, I would still say the same thing with Patrick Mahomes being out there. Brian Flores would bring it at Patrick Mahomes. Now, look at the Dolphins. They're in a much weaker position. A quarterback with not much experience, an offensive line that is talented but young, and now, worst of all, no legitimate run threat. Their best player on the entire team is out for the season. Sure, Ollie Gordon is a serviceable NFL running back. He's powerful and he could throw guys around. But Ollie Gordon is not in the same weight class as Devon Achane. Achane is a threat on every single play out of the backfield. And also as a wide receiver. Ollie Gordon is just a band-aid for a much bigger problem that the Dolphins are going to have to deal with. So now you've got a game where you're going up against Brian Flores as the defensive coordinator. You have young wide receivers, a young O-line, an inexperienced quarterback, and your best running back, your best player on your entire team is done. What do you think Brian Flores is going to do to this Miami Dolphins offense? See, I talked a little while ago about the survivor pool on the Hard Rock Bet app, how I hope the Dolphins win because everyone's going to take Minnesota. And I'm not doing this purposely to have everybody take Minnesota. You never know, any given Sunday. But I guess I'm making a pretty good case as to why Minnesota is definitely going to win this football game. And I know the Dolphins did look better last week. They were able to hang tough with the Chiefs. But that doesn't mean, oh, because what we saw in week three, it's going to carry over to week four. Teams grow and players grow, but growth is not linear. It's like, well, the Dolphins were far less embarrassing last week, so they'll continue that. They won't be as embarrassing this week, and they'll get less embarrassing every week, and eventually it's going to lead to a win. They should keep growing, and they should get better, but there's going to be spurts within these games every week where things are not going to be good, and it's going to cost them. Cost them a touchdown, cost them something. Many times you take some steps forward and then you take some steps back or one step back. If you think just because the Dolphins showed signs of improvement last week, now we're going to expect more this week, I would argue it's more like things tend to regress towards the mean. It's just like an average, and the Dolphins' average is they are not a good football team. They're not nearly ready to compete with good football teams. The crazy thing is the Dolphins open the season 0-3, and every team they've played so far has not lost. I'm not saying just against them, of course, but to anybody. When you looked at that schedule, the thoughts had to be, well, some of these teams are going to struggle. So far, it's been the 0-3 Dolphins against teams who are now 3-0, 3-0, and 3-0. And then I look at my 17th annual football pick-up challenge where I'm 0-1 because I had Pittsburgh last night. Great pick, Andy. If you guys want to win a $100 gift card to Flanagan's, you could do that in my 17th annual football pick'em challenge. It goes against the spread. And if you have the most winners against the spread for the week, you will get a $100 gift card to Flanagan's. Now, if you've got the most winners at the end of the football season, that means you and a guest will fly away to Costa Rica thanks to the Costa Rica Dental Team. It's never too late to sign up, and it's absolutely free to play. 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
12: 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Turnpike South still reporting an accident on the first of Southern Boulevard. I-95 North, an accident on the first of Broward Boulevard with heavy traffic back to Davie Boulevard. I-95 South, an accident at 595. In Broward, Lions Road South, an accident at Coconut Creek Parkway with heavy traffic back to Northwest 15th Street. And also in Broward, Oakland Park Boulevard West, an accident on the approach to Northwest 27th Ave. This traffic is service of Massage Envy and the Traffic Center. 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
0: I like this part where I talk about good football and not bad football. I talk about winning and not losing. That means I bring up the University of Miami. It's payback time. The Canes, they got to be locked in. going up against Dabo Swinney and Clemson. This is a big game. I know the Canes are a big favorite, but it's a big game. That's why it's on television and it's at night. ABC prime time, 7:30 p.m. from Death Valley. The Tigers are not good this season. The Tigers being Clemson.

0: the Canes, they're very attractive. That's why this game is on national TV. Don't forget, Canes fans, what Clemson did a few years ago. Maybe a little bit more than a few years ago, but they basically buried Al Golden. They came into Hard Rock Stadium. They crushed Miami 58-0. Well, now the shoe is on the other foot. The Canes go into their place, more than a 2-touchdown favorite. And this time, the Canes will be paying them back. The same way Dabo Swinney buried Al Golden, the same way he buried the UM program, the Canes now have the opportunity to return the favor and bury Clemson and bury Dabo Swinney. You enjoyed it back then. You played it that way. Well, now the Canes, they're going to put it on you. And it's not a trap game. I know the FSU game is lingering after it. The Canes are 4-0. They're feeling good. They're such a good team. Darian Mensah has more touchdowns than incompletions, which is nuts through 4 weeks. Malachi Toney's the best receiver in the country. Well, all right, Jeremiah Smith. It's like 1A and 1B. The Canes' defense has been good. They haven't been spectacular, but they've been fine. Everything that the Canes could have working in their favor essentially is. Except, yeah, they've had some injuries. I know in this case it's a road game. Death Valley is a tough place to play. Don't want to give Clemson any kind of life. It's a conference road game. Clemson is a team that's down relative to where they usually are. They can use this matchup against Miami to propel themselves to bigger things this season. I'm sure they're looking at this as a chance to get a top four win on national TV with so many people watching, change the conversation around their program. But to me, this is where the Canes have a chance to heighten the conversation. It'll be about them. The playmaker, Michael Irvin, he always says it's time for BTA. BTA would be belt to, you get the point. That's what the Canes need to do here. You go into Clemson and you just put it on them, just like they did to the Canes years ago, 58-0. I don't think the Canes will win 58-0, but that type of game, just put it on them and don't stop. What I would like to see in this game tomorrow night, besides a Miami victory, I want to see more Cooper Barkay. I feel like he's being a bit underused. He and Mensah have a thing. They played together at Duke. Mensah's giving a lot more attention to his new guys than a guy who put up eye-popping stats with him at Duke. So I want to see more of Cooper Barkay, and maybe we will. If the Canes are putting it on them, I'm not saying like so on them where you're pulling starters from the game, but if you're feeling good and you're looking good, just share that ball. Share it with Cooper Barkay a little bit more. The Canes offensive coordinator, Shannon Dawson, I don't know if you guys heard his rant from earlier this week. I was off the past couple of days, so I never got to bring it up. But it was really good stuff. As offensive coordinator, he went off about the rankings before the season start, those preseason rankings, what people are thinking about teams, where they put him there in the top 25. And he's right about what he said. He went back to last season and he looked at the final rankings, compared them to the preseason rankings. Needless to say, what people think about teams in August is not the same that they think about them in January. Because, you know, you have to play games and things happen. There's surprises. There's injuries. Also, Shannon Dawson called out the very obvious and very long-standing SEC bias. Basically, he said if you're a big SEC school, you're going to be in the top 25. It doesn't matter who you beat or how you beat them. If you're in the SEC, you're getting ranked. It doesn't mean you'll stay ranked, but preseason, you're getting ranked. For instance, look at Florida last week. Very impressive. They took a major jump into the top 10. which is cool. Go ahead, enjoy it, Gators. But if you get a little bit more curious, look at their schedule and see who they have coming up. They play number one Texas at their place, followed by number two Georgia. I believe that's on Halloween in Athens. So before, Gators fans, you know, you're happy now. It's like, oh, come on, the Canes, we got the Gators. Before you get too excited about rankings and being in the top 10, go ahead and take a look at your matchups and prepare for those matchups as a fan. And if I were you, I would probably say you should prepare to lose, because I'm not being a Gator hater. I'm just being real. You know, on this show, I'm always all about honesty. And they have very, very difficult matchups ahead of them. Are there some of those games that I hope the Gators win, like against Texas and Georgia? Yes, because I have a wager on the Hard Rock Bet app for the Canes to have the number one seed in the college football playoff. And I think if the Canes run the table, which means they beat Notre Dame next month in South Bend, where I will be for that, the Canes will have the number one seed. To get the number one seed, they're going to need Texas to lose. They're going to need Georgia to lose. I don't know that it'll happen during the regular season. It may, but come conference title time, some of these high-ranked teams are just going to lose because of that competition level going way up. And the only rankings that matter are the college football playoff rankings. You can come at me with any ranking you want, preseason, regular season. If it's not the college football playoff ranking, then it just doesn't matter. That's what we go by. The rest of the stuff is just for like newspapers, and newspapers aren't even around. So that just goes to show you what's these rankings and how ancient they really are. But it's cool to turn on the TV and see that number next to your team's name. But what does it really mean if it's not the college football playoff ranking? And those do not come out until next month. So we still have a little bit of ways to get our first college football playoff ranking, which is good that they don't put them out this early, because that would almost be the same thing as putting out rankings before the season starts, like they do for the AP poll. I will give you a ranking on the best gentleman's club in South Florida. Right now, it is Rachel's in Palm Beach. Rachel's is the number one spot for absolutely gorgeous women. And at Rachel's, they have a fantastic fine dining steakhouse. Half off steaks every Sunday and Monday from 7 to 11 p.m. during football season. This is a first class steakhouse right there inside Rachel's. And the steakhouse at Rachel's in Palm Beach, they got the best view in town. Rachel's right now is looking better than ever. They've got a brand new state-of-the-art video board inside, so you can watch games, you could watch beautiful women, and have a Wagyu steak at the same time. Rachel's is located off I-95 and 45th Street in West Palm Beach. Go watch a game there, have a fantastic meal, and best of all, be entertained by beautiful women all day and all night long. Rachel's opens at 3 p.m. and they don't close until 5 in the morning. Spoil yourself and enjoy yourself at Rachel's in West Palm.
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4: 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And Casey will fight corruption in Washington by banning our representatives and their families from trading stocks, cashing in on inside information at the expense of the families they represent, the reformers South Florida needs. 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
5: I'm Casey Askar, and I approve this message.
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6: Here's Andy Slater.

hear it. I was talking about the Panthers and how I went to their first game of the season in Raleigh, and I was there along with Casey Hintz from Local 10, who is one of their sports reporters. And that was it. No other person who covers the Florida Panthers from South Florida was there except for their own team reporter. And what I find troubling with that is, one, the industry, the reporting industry in South Florida, where is it going? Or where has it gone? This is a professional team that has actually done really well over the past 4 or 5 years. So that is concerning. And then the other problem with that, when you only have somebody who is covering the team and they're paid by the team, when situations come up like last night where Barkov goes down, this is your best player on the team. We all know that. He goes down. It's bad. He leaves the game. And there's one quick question. I didn't even get to hear the actual question. It was cut off. It was so quick. Just like, hey, what's up with Barkov? And Paul Maurice says, again, this is last night, right after the game. Paul Maurice says, yeah, we're going to get him checked out. We'll know more tomorrow afternoon. And there's zero follow-up. That's it. And I think to myself, imagine if the Heat's star, Giannis, got hurt in a game and limped to the locker room. Do you think with the Heat, no matter if they were at home or on the road, it would just be, hey, what's up with Giannis? Yeah, we'll know more tomorrow. We're going to get him checked out. And then you just move on? No way. Same thing with the Dolphins. The Marlins could be very similar to the Panthers. But with the Dolphins and with the Heat, there would be question after question after question, because you're talking about something huge. We already know, unfortunately, what no Barkov looks like. It's not good. And it sucks because you're talking about the second game of the season. Last year, Barkov got hurt and was out for the year during camp. Never even played a game. And there I was, the first game of the year in Raleigh. Kind of felt a little bit like a playoff game because the atmosphere was lit. Yeah, there was a fight, but the teams were going all out.

0: the first game, everything felt so good. This is definitely a playoff team. The wheels just cannot come off like they did last season. And then last night, the second game in, what in the world? That hurt to see as a Florida Panthers fan. That's the last thing you want to see. Unfortunately, we talk about injuries, and they're part of sports. Sometimes you get lucky and someone goes down and it's not as bad as initially feared. But when you're talking about your star player, you just cannot replace Sasha Barkov. And you don't want to replace him. You just want him on the ice. And it's been so frustrating. And now, here we go again. I'm frustrated when I don't win my own poker tournament. I have won a few times, and I'm ready to win the next one. It's coming up in a couple of weeks. I'll give you more details as the date draws closer. It will be October 20th if you want to put a quick reminder in your phone right now or just remember it. But you don't have to wait for my next poker tournament to go to the Poker Room at Seminole Hard Rock Hotel and Casino in Hollywood. 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
1: 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Turnpike North, an accident reported on approach to Lake Worth Road. Okeechobee Boulevard West, an accident at Jog Road with heavy traffic back to the Turnpike. I-95 South, an accident just beyond 45th Street, has traffic backed up to Blue Heron Boulevard, and another in Broward at Oakland Park Boulevard. And also in Broward, Hillsborough Boulevard West, an accident at Powerline Road, and a second at Powerline Road South at Atlantic Boulevard. 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
4: 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It go right foot up, left foot slide, left foot up.
5: I want to make a retraction.
4: Basically, I'm saying either way, we about to slide.
5: I told you guys earlier this hour that I'm playing in that Survivor pool, which is free on the Hard Rock Bet app. And I decided to take the New York Giants week one, which is week four, but it's week one in the pool. Just because I think they're going to win and I don't want to use them moving forward, like this is the time, I'm not going to do that because now they're a 2.5-point dog and it's just not smart. So I'm retracting my pick and I'm changing it to I don't know what, but I hope it wins. It won't be Minnesota, though. All right, well, that's all the time I've got for this Friday. Enjoy your football weekend. For now, I'm Andy Slater and I'll see you later.
6: Would you sign Drake May to a big extension? Yes or no?
7: I don't know if his shoulder's still bothering him. I don't know when he got hurt with that shoulder. Ray, maybe you could find that out because I have been bringing this up ad nauseum of look at the five games. Look at the postseason last year, not just the Super Bowl. Something was off there. I don't know if his shoulder is bothering him, but this is an issue. Now, you can say he doesn't have A.J. Brown. He had Stephon Diggs last year, but I don't think he had, you know, a typical number one wide receiver, and he still made it work. Yeah, Ray?
8: I'm seeing he hurt his shoulder in the AFC Championship game against the Broncos.
7: Okay, so then what does that mean for the, you know, previous games where he didn't play well? Here's Mike Vrabel, his head coach, on the struggles of Drake May, and is there any issue, tension between coach and quarterback?
9: Greg Hill said this morning that he had heard that there is an issue between you and Drake May. Are there any issues?
10: He heard from unnamed sources. Let me just tell you why I'm here. I'm here because Drake was the quarterback. Believe it or not, I had choices to where I wanted to coach. I wanted to coach here because Drake was the quarterback. So,
7: and he did finish runner-up in the MVP, and he did get to a Super Bowl. That is a great payoff. If you're Mike Vrabel and you're not sure where you want to go, do you want to follow kind of in the shadow of Bill Belichick? And he wasn't afraid because maybe he had found his Tom Brady and Drake May, and maybe he still has. But there's something wrong with the situation.
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13: I think what's happening to Drake May is obviously the book's out more. We know, we talk about that all the time. They get a second look at you. It's almost like baseball, second, third time around. All right, I know what you're going to do, pitcher. I think the book's out more on him. And also, I think he's pressing because he wants to get back to that. I want to show that that wasn't a fluke that I was an MVP candidate. I want to show that me getting in this team, getting the Super Bowl was not a fluke. And I think Drake May is trying to do too much, and it's over. And now it's hurting his team, right? Turning the ball over. He's not producing. He's not taking easy throws. He's over trying to overcompensate for things. And I think that's why he's looking so bad right now. And obviously, if you're Mike Vrabel, you're disappointed because the expectations are at least be good. Maybe you don't make the Super Bowl every year. Nobody expects you to do that routinely. But dang it, can we look good? Can we get competent? Can we look like a playoff team? And they don't right now.
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22: Because every day above ground is a good day. 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
23: Yeah, we have made it back. It has come full circle. We have a pretty good NFL weekend, if I say so myself. College
22: weekend, not so much.
23: NFL weekend, pretty good.
22: Yeah, Saturday, here's what you want to do. Since Saturday college football sucks, pretend like you care for your spouse. Pretend like you care about their wants and needs. Wake up tomorrow morning, make them breakfast, and say, what would you like to do today? Or better yet, plan out a day with the things that they like most. She wants to go to Home Goods and look at throw pillows? Fantastic. She wants to go to the
23: Farmer's
22: park.
23: Market?
22: Whatever it is. Whatever you got. Whatever she likes. Do that. Got to start to build some equity, you guys. Got to start to build that. Because you're going to cash it in with, I don't know. Football Sunday, football Monday, and then baseball those nights, as well as Tuesday, Wednesday, Thursday, Friday, all over again, because the postseason resumes tomorrow, Saturday night, and it plays every single day, if need be, until Friday of next week. So I'm saying, don't pretend like you care. Show that you care. Plan ahead a few things. But basically, what we're telling you is, this is the Saturday to do the honeydew. It's not going to be next Saturday or the Saturday after that. This is the one, because it's not a great slate. We are 9,152 days of always remembering, never forgetting. May God bless America. May God bless them all. Breaking news late this afternoon, as predicted on this show in July, I believe. Tony Romo and CBS have, quote, virtually agreed to part ways. End quote. Mutually, not virtually, mutually agreed to part ways. You posed the question immediately when the story broke of his DUI arrest. You said, could this be the end of Tony Romo at CBS? And I said, well, and then we thought about the money he's making. And then we remembered how he held them over the coals in negotiation time. And we've realized his performance has been slipping. Some of that now appears possibly because he may have actually been drinking on the job or taking pills on the job. I did an episode of Questionable Call about that. But let me just shout out Questionable Call on YouTube once again, because tonight we will have surpassed 20,000 subscribers.
23: Wow.
22: Never imagined that's possible. We'll also surpass 14 plus million dedicated views to the channel. But I want to shout it out because I did claim in two episodes that CBS would be moving on from Tony Romo. So it's nice to have an episode in which now I can check off the potential being sued list. So we can just cross that off right now. Not going to be sued because, in fact, they did. They did,
23: yeah,
22: in fact.
23: Yeah. The lawyers will not be calling or sending a letter. You're not going to be served papers. Life is good. Yeah. I didn't ultimately think it would happen until, like you said,
22: You posed the question.
23: It just, it crossed my mind, which is why, because I always value your perspective on all of this. You just have a good intuition for things like this.
22: Okay. Well, that makes sense. If you're like, I value your perspective, a lot of people are going to go, what? And then you go, because you are intuitive. I say, okay, that's one thing that I actually am good at. All right, we nailed down the one reason why you'd be interested in my opinion. Got it.
23: Right. But I ultimately, I didn't think it would happen. But then again, when we parsed out the fact that his performance has really been underwhelming over the last 3 years, especially compared to the money that he's been making. I mean, at one point, CBS acknowledged that they sat him down two off seasons ago.
22: An intervention of
23: his performance. And so I feel very badly for him, though. It's clear that he's been going through things and he has been a great... Jim Nantz and him are tight, and now he's out of a job.
22: Yeah. Well, you talk about intervention of his performance. I don't remember CBS using the term performance. I think we assumed performance.
23: It pertains to performance,
22: but it may have been a Tony. People believe that you might be under the influence of something while you're working. My back pain, my neck pain, you know, the surgery, and I get it. But this could correspond to that. We're not going to assume it does, but I did the episode, and I'll text it to you later, the link, where you hear him say things on the air and make sounds like I was while you were speaking. And you're like, what is the... Those aren't words. Yeah. And there's uncomfortable moments. Don't forget Thanksgiving when Dolly Parton and God Rest Her Soul just performed and he couldn't get off of it. And Jim Nantz is trying to move on. And you can see Jim Nantz, total professional, but he's like waiting for, okay, let's just move on with this because I'm not so sure you know where you're going with it right now. And I'm afraid it's Thanksgiving. It's family sit down. And so Nantz was being in that moment. So here's what we know. They have mutually agreed to part ways. And all that means is that Tony's agent said, that's enough money. We'll take that. That's fine. Also, I'd like to read the statement to you because speaking of my intuition, I don't know if it's intuition. I think it's more being observant to what people say. And you know, I'm a huge stickler for word choice. For a guy who's often terrible with his word choice, I am very much a stickler for the words that other people choose when they are describing things. So my intuition, or whatever you referred to it as earlier, my being perceptive, quote, CBS, this is their statement. CBS Sports and Tony Romo have mutually agreed to part ways. We thank Tony for his contributions over the past 9 years and wish him the best moving forward. J.J. Watt will continue to partner with Jim Nantz and Tracy Wolfson on our lead NFL announce team for the rest of the season. All other teams remain the same, including Ian Eagle, Ross Tucker, and Evan Washburn. So from that, the second thing that I told you, J.J. Watt, he's not keeping that lead job. And in this statement, they said he'll continue for the rest of the season.
23: Yeah.
22: They're not going to yank him mid-season and promote Ross Tucker. They may go after Troy Aikman. Troy Aikman may be playing coy with ESPN because he already knows that he's going to join Jim Nantz at 425 from Buffalo and Kansas City and whatnot. And ESPN can say, here's how we substantiate Pat McAfee. We're doing great with the older guys. We don't got the younger guys watching. We're going to put McAfee on and we're going to put Peyton Manning on, and it's going to be Manning and McAfee and the lovely Joe Buck, and we're going to bring back the old Howard Cosell, Danny Don Meredith, and Frank Gifford, I guess, at that point, right?
23: Yes.
22: Frank Gifford, yeah.
23: And don't forget, you've still got, and you're right, McAfee, I think, is probably ultimately going to be a big part of this if Troy Aikman goes to CBS. And boy, I love that hypothetical. That would be my leader in the clubhouse occurrence. But then you've always got Herb Street in the bullpen, and he'll take any analyst job. And don't forget, yes, he re-upped with Amazon Prime, but there's that weird out that if, like, Sean McVay becomes available, they boot Herb Street and Sean Sean McVay slides.
22: Yeah, and I don't think Herb Street is like everybody's top of their wish list, to be completely honest. I don't think that he's the, I think there's a couple guys ahead of him, and Sean McVay's the other one that I could see. The Rams win the Super Bowl. Yeah, okay. Or the Rams are just so bad this year. They're so bad this year that McVay says, you know what? I'll take the CBS job, $425, because McVay would be that Madden guy. Because remember, Monday Night Football, you're the only game in town. But when it's the CBS number one team, you want to beat whatever Fox is doing. You want to beat whatever else is. So you need to be dedicated on that. CBS needs that. And McVay could be the guy that makes you go, yes, his voice, his cadence, all of it. You know, for somebody who speaks as unpolished as I do and who has as many ums and oohs, it's like the old expression, those that can't do teach. Right.
23: Uh-huh.
22: So I can be an analyst on this while not be, because I don't speak like that. I don't have the perfect. Now, there are times in which I can elicit the proper cadence and what have you. Certain people got it. McVay's got it. He speaks really well. It's his voice, his tone, his thought process. He knows how to put into words. Romo had a little bit of that as an unpolished guy next door for a little bit. And then obviously he slipped. But I'm telling you, McVay is the next rock star in that capacity. He absolutely is. Whether it's Monday Night Football or maybe even CBS 425 sitting alongside Jim Nantz, because that's the job.
23: I'm just curious, too, a name that we haven't mentioned.
22: Gilbert Gottfried? He's dead.
23: No,
22: he's gone.
23: He passed away. Rest in peace as well. Yeah. And I don't know where his stock is currently or what his Q score is, but Greg Olsen deserves at least a serious thought about being part of the number one team.
22: No, he's in the conversation. He's absolutely in the conversation for all those jobs. Because what Fox has is a bigger star in Brady on team one, but a better talent in Olsen, and they know that. And Olsen, by the way, said, I want to be on the number one team. So Fox isn't getting rid of Brady because Brady's great for meet and greets with the big advertiser from Goodyear Tire and the guy from Coors Beer and his daughter and his son and his brother-in-law, and they all want the access. So the star powers Brady. People need to understand how this business works. It's not just ratings on television. That's a big part of it. It's also engagement now on social media and social platforms and who and what influence those people have. But it also is really an in-person connection too. Exclusivity. Access is the new currency. Access, the ability to be invited to attend, to participate, to have access to that person. That's the new equity. That's the new commodity in this society in which we live. So Brady's utilized in that capacity in the sense of Tom Brady is going to send a voicemail. Tom Brady is going to send a video clip to this buyer, to this market, to this person to get them to spend another $60 million with the network, blah, blah, blah.
23: Yeah.
22: And you're going to go explore. Yeah. Tom Brady can play golf with him, et cetera. He's being, and that's what validate. He doesn't get paid $37 million to go holy bleep on the air. Can't believe he did that.
23: Or he's showing up to upfronts.
22: Refer to that pass as a urine missile, but didn't use the word urine. Use the four-letter word that begins with E. That's P. P is a three-letter word. That's not the one I'm talking about.
23: No, correct.
22: The one that's a little bit more vulgar. The ones that's slightly more than P.
23: Uh-huh.
22: Tony Romo will work again. Tony Romo will have an on-air role again if he so chooses. It just, as we said before, it won't be at CBS. It just won't be at CBS.
23: Hear me out. Romo and Russini. That's the new big football podcast. Romo and Russini right there.
22: Yeah, I can't see it. I can't say because he's not an outrageous guy. He's not an outrageous, you know, he's
23: true.
22: A button-down
23: guy.
22: Yeah, he's, you know, he's not that guy. He's not, you know, they'll put her, Diana Rossini, they'll put her with John Gruden. You know, they'll put her with John Gruden and one of the Barstool guys to play moderator.
23: Sure.
22: They'll do something like that. But let's move on with Good Greek Moving and Storage because we've yet to move into the show. If you are moving in or moving out, it's goodgreek.com, Good Greek Moving and Storage, the official superhero mover. Shout out, happy belated birthday once again to Spiro, who is the Good Greek. Thursday night football last night. Kenny was right. Cleveland's feeling it, and they're doing it 27-24 on a last-second field goal to win this one. The Browns now have 8 straight wins on Thursday Night Football. That's the longest active streak in the NFL. If I told you to guess who holds the record, you would have had 32 guesses before you got to the Cleveland Browns.
23: I would have never gotten there, no.
22: You would have said everybody until them. So yeah, there's 32 teams. I mean, uh-huh. We would have been guessing. We'd have been like, is it the Oilers? They don't exist anymore, damn it. Is it the Montreal Expos? Wrong sport, and they don't exist anymore.
23: Right, the Winnipeg Jets?
22: Winnipeg Jets. Right team name, wrong sport, and wrong city. Meanwhile, Pittsburgh is now 0-10 Thursday Night Football on the road against their own division. And that's because it's a short work week, and of those 10, the last 9 were coached by a man who was spending all Monday, Tuesday, Wednesday building his Minecraft city, including apartments with bedrooms that he was focused on and big open spaces.
23: Have you watched it in full?
22: No, I have not. Should I?
23: Incredible. Because hearing him describe his Minecraft city like he would breaking down film is quite literally one of the more hilarious things that I've ever watched.
22: He's in
23: Mike Tomlin intense coach mode. He's talking about Jack and Jill bedrooms.
22: I heard him say, for some reason, I focus on the bedrooms and open space. You see the open living area in this instance here, and you're like, this
23: is
22: gonna
23: be a joke. Lighting the entire time. It is unreal. It is wild. And his son is helping him narrate the whole thing.
22: So it is great for him to humanize him, to make him relatable. This is going to do a lot for the over 55 crowd, you know, his age group, 52, whatever he is now. This is going to be more so with the millennials that are into the Gen Z, where they go, hold on, Unc is playing, spending all this time building.
23: Brilliant.
22: They can relate to that. Makes them relatable that way. But for Steelers fans that go, wait a minute, our results for the last 15 years fell off a cliff, which is weird because that's about the time you found this dumb game and you admit to putting all these hours into it.
23: Oh, it's unbelievable. I absolutely adore it. But the Steelers are, not much there. They are very uninspiring. That offense doesn't really look good. I don't know what the Aaron Rodgers, Mike McCarthy connection is right now. And Deshaun Watson is credit. Tore him up.
22: I know exactly what it is. Watch the clip again of Aaron Rodgers saying, what the bleep? Get it in, the play. And then the camera going over to Mike McCarthy, and you can see him calling him a bleeping bleephole. You can see all of this. By the way, I just want to say, that exchange, that airing last night, I know that it's on Amazon and whatever, it's protected by FCC, but that exchange is every bit as wrong as what we saw from those college kids, if not more so. Because the Texas college kids, one simulating using the restroom and the other pretending to put his hand in his groin area and sniffing it and passing out, they're dumb college kids. They're not 20-year NFL veterans and former Super Bowl winning coaches and Mike McCarthy. And them allowing that public display, and I get it, you're in the heat of battle in football and whatnot, but football is a thing that fathers and mothers watch with children, or adult children watch with very much adult senior parents. So some of that stuff, like the idea of just cussing, like, what happened to civility and class? Like, I get it, Aaron Rodgers, you're frustrated. I get it. But then you've got McCarthy trying to save face because he feels like and looks like a jerk. So then he's muttering, what a bleeping bleephole he
23: is. Got emasculated.
22: But you guys can't do that stuff. You know what I'm saying? You can't do it. Because all the cameras are on you, and you know this. All the cameras are on you. It's public. It's public. You're in the center. You're in the middle of it all. You know that. Why do you think McCarthy takes the play card, covers his mouth? Because he knows. Cover your mouth there. There's what.
23: Yeah. I'm not willing to put it up against what the Texas players did. I'm talking to you, and so I'm reacting to what you said, and so I have the forum, so I'm going to go do
22: these
23: that.
22: Are adults. These are grown men, professionals. Those are dumb college kids that are trying to show off.
23: Even more so, though, and you're doing it in prime time. That would have happened at like 8:30, 9 o'clock Eastern time. I just think Aaron Rodgers, the way he's conducting himself, he looks like he doesn't want to be there. He could have stepped away 2 years ago. He doesn't have to be there. The Steelers are uninspiring. Him and McCarthy clearly have some issues now.
22: He could have stepped away four years ago. He could have not been the Jets for 2 years, let alone last year Pittsburgh and then this go around. He could have just left.
23: How are we going to cover Deshaun Watson from here on out? Because Al Michaels sort of, you know the story and moved on past it. But if the Browns are going to be a thing, we
22: have to acknowledge they're not.
23: Deshaun Watson's Deshaun Watson.
22: They may go to 4-1 because then they'll catch the Jets, but that they're not going to be a thing. I did point out on Twitter last night, Josh on Air is my Twitter, I believe. I think it is. Yeah, it is. That Njolnis on the Amazon desk with the Happy Fun Bunch, they didn't have Deshaun Watson up on the set.
23: They sure didn't.
22: No.
23: They did not.
22: They didn't want to be in that position is what they didn't want. Mm-hmm. Meanwhile, Mike McCarthy had won 7 consecutive games on Thursday night. Unfortunately for him, he had to be with the Steelers on the road in division and do such against the... Everything was working against him.
23: Yeah.
22: You're playing the Browns on Thursday night. Can't do
23: that.
22: They
23: never lose.
22: You're coaching the Steelers. Can't do that because you saw their record. And the Steelers are playing on Thursday night against a division rival. All that spells Mike McCarthy. And as I was like, you know, I'm going to buck the trends here, the numbers. I just have more faith in Aaron Rodgers under this circumstance off of last Sunday than I do of what we've seen from a 2-1 Cleveland Browns team. That's all. Based on that alone. You went a little deeper in your analysis. You said, I like, they're feeling it. They're believing. And that's great and all. Meanwhile, the numbers don't lie. They did what they did. They took care of business. At the end of the game, for once again, for the third time this season, Deshaun Watson in the fourth quarter had a game-winning drive. So
23: did
22: what you have to when you have to, which is crazy to me.
23: I'm not the best football mind, and I don't claim to be, but can someone, maybe you can explain to me why Mike McCarthy, with the Browns in field goal position, about to win the game, took a 10-second runoff when he could have absolutely used those 10 seconds once they got the ball back after the Browns took the lead?
22: Did they have the timeout? Because I know that he had one left. Well, they did because they had a timeout left when Rodgers threw the INT.
23: Yeah. So he took a 10-second runoff. 10 seconds he absolutely probably could have used.
22: Right, but to save that timeout so we can play the middle of the field, call the timeout, kick a field goal then. So it's not a horrible idea, but if you're Mike McCarthy and your history is no concept of situational awareness, horrific clock management, then you go, what you just did. Because if it was Belichick, you'd say, I get it. What he's doing is he's saying there's enough time here for us to use the middle of the field and then call the timeout. Do the old 13-second Kansas City Chiefs to the Buffalo Bills in the AFC divisional game. I get it.
23: Now, to be fair, Todd Monken, with the Browns well into field goal territory, is throwing passes as well. So I feel like
22: with
23: that
22: Deshaun
23: whole thing
22: Watson.
23: Offset. Yeah. Like, come on.
22: Who sooner or later has to regress to the median, who has to get back to reality. You know
23: what
22: I mean?
23: It's going to happen.
22: Yeah. And by the
23: Fingers
22: way,
23: crossed.
22: And by the way, if I'm Dansby Swanson today, I am sending a charcuterie board. My buddy Aaron Bordy. Bordy's now global. He was on Shark Tank. He and his wife. I didn't even realize they were on there until I toured. Send him a charcuterie board. Use whoever you want. But my guy's good, too. And thank him. Because Dansby Swanson, you want to send that charcuterie board to Pat Freiermuth. Because he bailed you out of catching my right hand in the left side of your jaw. Shaping. So congratulations on Dansby Swanson. You're off the hook, courtesy of Pat Freiermuth and Aaron Rodgers, after a fourth down play and a flag got them in position. And then I needed the penalty to back them up. So thank God for that, because then I got the touchdown that closed off my Hard Rock Bet parlay, my two-player touchdown parlay. And then I had to use a third leg to trigger the boost. So I just put in... Like, what's the, you know, the thing that's the craziest odds that'll help me just get it a third leg? And it was like minus 2,500, and it was the Steelers plus 20 and a half points.
23: Now,
22: so the
23: parlay hit. Now, keep it, and I saw the screenshot you sent me.
22: That's a good
23: hit right there. Keep in mind, in a world where psychopaths are jumping in athletes' DMs and threatening them, Josh is kidding. He wouldn't really throw a left hook at Dansby Swanson.
22: No, a right hook, because my left hand is weak. My left hand's just a jab, but I got nothing on my left.
23: Stop.
22: And I'm an old man. Dansby Swanson, if you do the math, Dansby Swanson could be my son. In fact, I'd like to see photographs of his mother just to make sure that he's not my son. Because if you do the math on this, he's 32 years old, bro. And I could be his daddy.
23: Swinging on your son and, you know.
22: I don't want to do that. But what I would do is put him over my knee and then spank him. Pull his pants down and spank him in front of the entire Chicago Cub team and be like, I'm your biological father and I'm doing this. And it hurts me more than you.
23: Plate discipline. More
22: don't plate swing
23: discipline.
22: On ball four or ball five when you could have the bases loaded with nobody out. Does that work for you?
23: That's pretty good.
22: All right. We have yet to mention the fact that it is a football Friday. Well, no, we did do that, but we have failed to mention that we've got to get to the college football pick six, a six-pack of the six biggest games, actually five, because this week is really lame, that Ken is going to give you insight into, which will be served by Twin Peaks. With each drink, scenic views, 29-degree beer, all your made-from-scratch favorites, and all the games and fights and everything you'd want to watch in sports happening in 4K HD TV. You don't need any apps like at home. The only apps you need to watch everything you want are the ones on your plate, which are tremendous apps like the Sampler and the Billionaire Bacon and the Mozzarella Bites and the Three Crispy Tacos. Oh, my goodness, Twin Peaks making me hungry. Home of the 29-degree beer, served 22 ounces at a time, which is a nice big, almost double beer, in frozen, frosted mugs that come right out of the cooler. And I like when the mug starts to warm up just a little bit, and that little hockey puck that's in the bottom, that little half dome, that falls out. Plop. That's good.
23: I love it.
22: Yeah. Yep, and then you take that and you chuck it at your buddy who's sitting two seats down to get his attention because he's staring at the Twin Peaks grill. It is Eat, Drink, Scenic Views, 29-degree beer. Your private parties and private events, they've got the gorgeous man cave that looks like some kind of a hunting ski lodge in Montana.
23: That's so cool.
22: It's amazing. Yeah. So just visit your local Twin Peaks. Don't forget tomorrow night's UFC 230, whatever, 233, 232. And they are your home for all UFC. 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
3: 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I-95 North, an accident on the Persia Broward Boulevard with heavy traffic back to Davie Boulevard, another on the Persia Linton Boulevard, and a third on the off-ramp to Southern Boulevard. I-95 South still reporting an accident just after 45th Street, and another just before Sunrise Boulevard with congestion back to Oakland Park Boulevard. Boynton Beach Boulevard East, an accident at Congress Ave, and in Broward, Sterling Road West, an accident at Compass Way. 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
22: Second half with JC and the home team with KLV. 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That'll be us. 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It'll be the IRK country station, which is infinitely more interesting than we are. So don't do that by accident, because then you'll be like, oh, this is better. What's
23: this? Just stay
22: Ooh.
23: There. Yeah, exactly. Ooh.
22: It's like your favorite restaurant, and then they're too busy, you can't get in. Then there's a new place across the street or next door. Right. You go there, and then you like that better. You're like,
23: that's your place.
22: Damn it. What are you going to do? 6:40 on the AM, streaming on the Fox Sports South Florida streaming app. You can download that for free, and that way you'll always have whatever is airing in real time, quote unquote, live, because we are, as I mentioned, the digital podcast. One last thing on the Steelers and the Browns. The Browns are now 3-1. You do realize we've reached, I don't know if you can realize this or not, we've realized midterms of the college, excuse me, of the NFL semester.
23: Yeah.
22: There's two semesters in the NFL. Right? You got your first 9 weeks or your 8 weeks, then you got your back nine. That's your 17 games total. When you get to four games played, you're at midterm of that semester. And right now, the Browns have to be the biggest surprise of anyone in the National Football League.
23: Todd Monken is far and away the favorite for NFL Coach of the Year.
22: Absolutely.
23: Really no debate.
22: Absolutely. Meanwhile, I want to warn you on this, because we've seen teams that were 1-3 turn it around, and we've seen teams that were 3-1 expose who they really were. And I don't believe, if you do the math, that when we are said and done with this season, or at least when we quadruple where we are at 3-1, that we're looking at a 12-4 team with one game left to play. I don't imagine that they're going to be winning three times as many games as they're not. That's all I'm saying. The Browns, Kenny, get this. They are the only team in NFL history to have fewer touchdowns, fewer made field goals, fewer rushing yards, fewer net passing yards, more turnovers, and more penalties than their opponents through four games of a season and still have a winning record. So no one's ever done this before. What's more telling to me, being 3-1, or the fact that they have fewer TDs, fewer field goals made, fewer rushing yards, fewer net passing yards, more turnovers, more penalties? If you ask me, that tells you who they really are. The 3-1 is an illusion. Yeah. It is a mirage.
23: It's not very sustainable. Certainly not sustainable to win double-digit games, and definitely not sustainable if the Ravens and Bengals are in your division.
22: How about when you made my entire day by saying, I want your opinion, I value your opinion because you're very perceptive or whatever you said. How about when you made my whole week with that?
23: You know, when it comes to marketing, branding, crisis management, we did it with Romo, we did it with Tiger Woods. Yeah. I am always fascinated by your perspective because it is so minute, it is so detailed, and it teaches me. And so it's God's honest truth. I love stuff like that because then you can flex.
22: You made my day, and you made my week. It's very nice that somebody cares what I think about anything. Because if I ask my girlfriend, hey, do you want to know what I think? She'll say no. And if I ask my family, hey, you guys curious what I think about?
23: Nope.
22: They turn the radio up real loud. They put their fingers in their ears. My mother's 84, and they go, la, la, la, la, la, la, la, la. What is going on right now? Nobody cares, huh? All right. Moving on with Good Greek Moving and Storage. Go to goodgreek.com. San Diego State University has a mumps outbreak. Texas State is currently a 7.5-point favorite. I found out about this because you were quote tweeting Pete Thamel earlier this morning. What is going on with a mumps outbreak?
23: Yeah, so what's weird about the mumps is apparently, and I was doing some research on this, you only need two mumps vaccines in your life and you'll never get mumps. But somehow, San Diego State has a mumps outbreak. There are up to 15 players right now that are going to miss the game because of mumps. And keep in mind, mumps is one of the most contagious viruses on the planet. And Texas State, what are they thinking right now as favorites in this game, going to go play Texas State, and they're facing a mumps outbreak?
22: Can you get mumps from having a homeless prostitute spit in your mouth?
23: I'm sure you can. I'm sure you can.
22: You think you'd be more concerned then? Because remember we went through that phase where you'd walk down the street and then you'd be like, how much to get you to spit in my mouth? And they're like, that's it?
23: I was younger.
22: Like, yeah. And you would go, you thought you were fancy, so you'd go to the bank and get a bunch of $2 bills. And so they're cracked out and they think it's a 20. And so you're like, just spit in my mouth. And then they would hawk a loogie in your mouth. That was a weird phase you went through. And then you wound up settling down, meeting a nice girl, and getting married.
23: Yeah. This was before I got married. So, you know, it's just one of those things. You live, you learn.
22: But I remember being in a liquor store on Clematis Street. And then this homeless prostitute woman was trying to buy one of those little shots. And then she pulled out a $2 bill, and I said, "Did you get a man recently that asked you to spit in his mouth?" And she said, "Yes." How did you know? And I said, "Yeah, that's Ken LaVica." You know what she said? She was all cracked out. She's like, "What?"
23: Yeah.
22: And I said, "Yeah, that's Ken." She goes, "The voice of the FAU Owls."
23: No, don't do that.
22: And I said, "What?" I never miss a game. And then she had a transistor radio. She had a transistor radio in her back pocket with a with a white single earpiece, like, you know, a Secret Service agent. Or when you watch a Mets game and you see some dude who's like in his mid-50s and you know he lives at home. You know he lives in the basement with his elderly parents and he helps to care for them. And he goes to the game and he looks miserable and he's wearing a starter jacket from 86 and he's got the one white earpiece like Secret Service agents used to wear, right? So that's what she had. She had the transistor radio in that. So she's a big Ken LaVica fan.
23: Yeah, that's the thing. I do whatever it takes for my fans. I'm very giving. And that was a very giving time in my life. Very giving.
22: And I like how you would disguise your voice out of fear that the homeless prostitutes would maybe recognize your voice.
23: Hey,
22: meanwhile, how much fun?
23: $2 bills. Hey, don't spend it all in one place. That was my line.
22: Well, who are you to preach about how she should spend her money? Mr. Spit in my mouth. What a weirdo you turned out to be. Anyway, San Diego State University. Now, if I were one of the deductive minds of, say, Freakonomics, the great book by Dubner, and I think Collins was the other dude, I would say, why would San Diego State be so susceptible? And then I would take a look at where their players are coming from. Do they have Fiji, Samoan players that maybe, because you're out west, right? And so they recruit a lot of guys that come from the islands, and a lot of the Polynesian players. Is there a Polynesian thing that doesn't include vaccination is what I would do. I would connect those dots immediately because that is a much greater likelihood, it appears, of mumps, a lack of immunization or inoculation than you would have in the general public at, say, Ohio State or Florida or FAU or Hobart College or whatever.
23: And maybe it is a cultural thing or a regional origin thing.
22: Has
23: because
22: to be.
23: it's a common vaccination that you get right after you're born.
22: Hold on a minute.
23: It's not
22: Wait
23: like
22: a minute.
23: It gets skipped.
22: Wait a minute. The San Diego State University football, right? SDSU?
23: Yeah.
22: Do they have a huge contingency of players that are Amish? They have a big Amish presence.
23: Not that I'm aware of.
22: All right, well,
23: I'm not sure that the Amish
22: put an X to that theory. Just put an X to that theory. I'm here to ask the questions. You understand?
23: No, I get it.
22: I'm here to get the answers.
23: I don't think there's a vast footballing heritage in the Amish community. I could be wrong, but I'm not sure that that's a thing.
22: All right. Let's move on with Good Greek Moving and Storage. 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College football, Kenny. Let's get at the six pack, okay? These are the six games that I asked you to take a peek at. You have them on your sheet, correct?
23: I do. I do. I'm all set.
22: Here
23: to
22: we go.
23: Go.
22: Let's begin with Alabama and Mississippi State. Mississippi State, the Bulldogs, a 5.5-point home underdog. What do we need to know?
23: All right, Alabama's 14-0 all-time against Mississippi State when both have been ranked. Both pass defenses have been far from perfect. Keelan Russell for Bama, Kamario Taylor, Mississippi State. This is a high-profile passer battle. Alabama's defense, 125th in the country, Josh, in 20-yard or more pass plays allowed.
22: Oof.
23: That said, rain in the forecast in Starkville. Advantage, Bulldogs. They allow only 3.2 yards per carry. This one could be tight.
22: Wow. You know what's in the forecast for Texas State, don't you? Mumps. Moving on. Florida, the Gators, off possibly the biggest win they've had in the last half decade at minimum. The Gators are at Mizzou. The Tigers are a 5.5-point home dog as well. There's a trend here in these games. Florida, that's a big emotional win. Be very cautious of the Fugazi 5. When the point spreads in that 5, particularly when it is a road favorite of 5, 5.5, coming off a huge emotional big win like the Gators did. I'm concerned about that.
23: Yep. The home team's won the last four in this series. Mizzou, the last time, victorious 2023. Jaden Baugh, Gators running back, Heisman hopeful. But Aaron Filo, Florida quarterback, he's completed 72% of his passes in that Buster Faulkner offense. But top target, Vernell Brown III for Florida. He's questionable. He has a knee issue. And the Florida defense has allowed at least 21 points to each FBS opponent. A little bit concerning. That includes FAU.
22: Buster Faulkner sounds like a vigilante superhero who in the daytime, moonlights at night, but in the daytime lives a life as a mild-mannered Spanish teacher in a rich community. Like Buster Faulkner is this teacher, and like, this guy's a nerd, blah, blah, blah. But at night, he's out righting wrongs and criminals that fall through the cracks.
23: I love that origin story.
22: It's on Hulu now.
23: Get ready next year to say Florida State head football coach Buster Faulkner.
22: That's unless it gets picked up by Hulu for a second season. I'm going to write it.
23: That's a great point.
22: Put him to work.
23: That's a great
22: point. You can just have a character named that without actually being the same guy. I just realized that too. All right. Ohio State and Iowa. Ohio State? We haven't seen them in a couple weeks. Are they still one of the top teams in the nation? They are at Iowa, who come off their biggest win in quite some time. They just beat Michigan. They're a 14.5 point home dog to the Buckeyes. Kenny, what do we need to know here?
23: Yeah, what's insane? This is the first time that Ohio State's gone to Kinnick since 2017. By the way, the final score of that game, Iowa 55, Ohio State 24. Oof. Now, it's going to be a lot tougher for Iowa this time around. They are 73rd in the nation in points per drive. The win over Michigan, they were outscored by a point and a half per possession, and they had half as many red zone trips than Yikes. Michigan. So that's not very sustainable. Ohio State should roll in this one.
22: Iowa, do they still have the visiting locker room painted pink and with no hot water?
23: They do. That was the Hayden Fry ideation, and it's still like that.
22: What a bunch of jerks they are. Way to be hospitable to your host. That's what always bothers me when announcers like you talk about. They welcome Ohio State into town.
23: Welcome.
22: Yeah, but you use that term when they say they're welcoming. And it's today, FAU Owls welcome the blah, blah, blah of Mississippi.
23: Visiting locker rooms are always trash. Always. Absolutely awful.
22: Yeah, that's good. That's, psychological advantage. I understand.
23: Sure.
22: BYU at TCU. We got a lot of religion going on here. We got Brigham Young. We got Christian University. We got BYU at TCU. This is another home dog of 5.5. 5.5 again. TCU, I love their stadium. I actually did an on-field presentation twice there. And there's tremendous echo. So I have to plug one ear with my finger while I talk into the microphone and pace myself. But I love that stadium. I love that. It just feels very old. Feels a little bit like Wrigley or Fenway, one of the old brick old timeies.
23: Yeah. Well, you know what else is around that stadium is a lot of expensive homes.
22: Indeed.
23: It's a neighborhood. Here's the good news for TCU. Their defense has allowed only 36 total points against their two power conference opponents. The bad news, Josh, they're 0-2 in those games. They've allowed 17 tackles for loss. They've turned it over 5 times in those two games. Conversely, BYU forcing over 2 turnovers per game. They are first nationally in offensive success rate.
22: Wow. All right, let's go Miami at Clemson. Here are your Miami Hurricanes that didn't have to play a game on Friday and now they'll have to play on Saturday again. Good for them. And Clemson, who found a way to get it done against the Chapel Bills and North Carolina, they may not be dead yet. Reports of their demise may have been exaggerated. Clemson is a 16.5 point home dog. I think Miami is going to have their hands full in the other Death Valley with a team that's feeling themselves a little bit. This is upset alert. Be cautious. For me, if a ball bounces a couple breaks, if there's a loose ball that bounces the way of Clemson Tigers, watch out.
23: I'm having a hard time wrapping my mind around a Dabo Swinney coach Clemson team being a 16.5 point dog at home. And what would allow Clemson to hang around? Rain in the forecast. Miami, the nation's top offense in yards per play. Darian Mensah, 89% completion percentage. But again, rain. Clemson, though, really poor on offense. 64th in the country in total offense. They're 105th in rushing. Miami, 6th best run defense in the entire sport.
22: Got an update right now from Hard Rock Bet. Legal in Florida. Download Hard Rock Bet today. Miami now minus 14.5 at -115. Yeah. So that total's come down, excuse me, that spread has come down 2 points.
23: I bet it goes down more.
22: Because of the rain, because of the forecast?
23: Yeah.
22: All right. And finally, Indiana at Rutgers. Spend no more than 22 seconds on this.
23: Okay.
22: Rutgers is a 24.5 point dog at home. At least they were originally. And now Rutgers is a 24.5 point dog at home to the reigning, defending national champion Indiana Hoosier football team.
23: Rutgers won last week. They beat Howard. They have a pulse. They hung with USC the week before. Their quarterback's fun. Dylan Longren, 5 touchdown passes the past 2 weeks. And then that's the extent of the Rutgers talk, because while Indiana has been far from perfect, they've only turned the ball over once. Rutgers has 10 giveaways this year. Yikes.
22: They've been far from perfect, but have they looked perfect from afar? Not really.
23: No, actually, they have not looked perfect from afar, but technically their record is perfect.
22: So they're perfect from afar, but far from perfect. They're like an impressionist painting, where from far away you see everything, it looks great. But then you get up real close and it's just a bunch of smudges. You can't even make out what it is. It's just like a bunch of thumbprints.
23: Yeah, that's why I like Salvador Dali, because you know it's all just a mess and a jumbled...
22: Well, in a lot of ways, your career reminds me of a Jackson Pollock painting. There's just paint splattered everywhere. Uh-huh. Can't make any sense of it. But somehow it's still just kind of still pleasing to the senses. No.

0: And listen, if you're going against Ben Johnson and get ripped up, you're going to go against Sean McVay and get ripped up.
1: Yep. Packers and the Bucks. This is the old Bay of Pigs, according to Chris Berman. Packers are -3.5 at Tampa Bay, and they don't have Jaden Daniels. They've got Jalen Daniels at quarterback, who said, be the thermostat. Don't be the thermometer. And people scratch their heads.
0: I don't know what that means.
1: Are you serious? I can explain it to you.
0: I have no idea. Please do.
1: Well, the thermostat controls the heat, right? It makes it hot. It makes it cold. It's in charge of the room. Mm-hmm. And all the thermometer does is measure it. It's just, it's 50 degrees. Oh, it's 75 degrees.
0: So you're dictating.
1: You're dictating. Gotcha. You're bringing the action. You're in charge. Okay. You're not the one that stands around saying, here's what it is.
0: I get it. It's not going to matter. The thermometer is going to be broken. The Packers are going to win this one going away. Speaking of getting right, this is that game for them.
1: Yeah, today's episode of Questionable Call, when I finally get it completed and it gets up on YouTube, will be about the fact that Todd Bowles is dead man walking. His time is over in Tampa Bay, and we'll show you all the reasons why that is and all the indications that he's already aware that he knows that he's not going to see Thanksgiving. Nonetheless, let's continue. Jacksonville Jaguars, Bengals at Cincinnati. Bengals -2.5. Sneaky great game in the 1 o'clock window on Sunday.
0: This is a really, really good game. I think the Bengals, they win at home. They'll win by over 2.5. They are they're going to take down the Jags.
1: Yeah, they cover that. I'm not worried about that. Let's fast forward. Patriots at the Bills. The Bills are 7-point favorite. This could be one of those. Wait a second. We saw the Bills struggle against the Chargers. We saw them turn the ball over all those times. That may be the best thing that happened to them. This could very much be the end of the Patriot Drake May kind of, the Bills could step on that neck right now and put the Patriots in a whole world of hurt.
0: I disagree. Christian Gonzalez out with a shoulder. Christian Barmore out with a shoulder. I think the Bills not only win, but they cover and they hand another loss to New England.
1: That's what I just said. They could put a foot on the neck. They could finish off the Patriots. They could just crush them right now. This could be the end of them.
0: Then I agree with you. I agree with you.
1: 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Some are just more questionable, like we're doing right now. So kids, have yourselves a weekend. Won't you please? God bless.
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1: 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It is the ultimate sports lodge, the ultimate guys lodge, with happy hour every

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14: No. There's college football on Fox TV in an hour, Penn State at Northwestern. Plenty of NFL news today as we head to the weekend. Minnesota Vikings wide receiver Justin Jefferson out this Sunday with an ankle injury. Wide receiver of the Eagles Devontae Smith is out with a hamstring injury after missing practice all week. Wide receiver of the Rams Puka Nacua will return to play Sunday at Philadelphia. He'd missed the last couple of games. Seahawks rookie running back Jadarian Price out with a chest injury. Wide receiver of the Texans, Nico Collins, practiced fully, will play Sunday against the Cowboys. The 49ers say wide receiver Mike Evans is a game-time decision with a strained rib. San Francisco will host Denver. Wide receiver of the Ravens, Zay Flowers, was limited in practice with the bad hamstring. He is questionable for Sunday, but Baltimore linebacker Trey Hendrickson is out this weekend after finger surgery. I'm Steve DeSager.
3: One guy is happily divorced. One guy is happily married. One guy gets called daddy by his three beautiful daughters. One guy gets called daddy after a credit card approval. One guy won a state high school basketball championship. One guy only covered a state high school basketball championship. One guy's been inducted into three halls of fame. One guy has only mocked a hall. Does this seem weird to anybody else?
12: Crazy.
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0: King joined us moments ago. If you missed it or missed anything, don't worry about it. You can check out the podcast. Just search The Odd Couple wherever you get your podcast. Don't forget to rate it 5 stars. Follow the pod. Subscribe, share, all that good stuff, man. We appreciate it. Rob G will have a best of and a full version at the end of the show. So, again, just search The Odd Couple wherever you get your pod. You can get that coming up in a little bit. Next hour, we got still a lot to get to as well. We got to talk about some big news when it comes to sports broadcasting. Tony Romo and CBS. We'll get to that. Also, last hour,
1: we're gonna I'm sorry.
0: We're talk some baseball. Lamar Mitchell, BetMGM director of trading, gonna join us. Pigskin pickoff.
1: Pigskin pickoff.
0: A whole lot to get to on this show. All right, did you tell me on Shekel City? Let's get to it.
2: Welcome to Shekel City, the home base for Rob Parker's daily picks against the spread.
1: One and one. I was all. I didn't think that the Browns would win. Yep. Yeah. I had the Braves plus 1.5. They were the underdogs against the Phillies. They get it done. But I was surprised by the Browns being able to win. So I was wrong there. So my record is now 23-18-1. 23-18-1. Here we go. No games tonight. I got baseball for tomorrow. Starting early, 10 a.m. Pacific time, I got the White Sox plus 1.5 at Cleveland. I got

0: becoming an entrepreneur and businessman and employing hundreds of Floridians.
1: Now I'm ready to serve again by making my American dream achievable for every American.
0: Casey Asgar is running for Congress to invest in Main Street, not Wall Street, providing better jobs and better wages right here in Florida. And Casey will fight corruption in Washington by banning our representatives and their families from trading stocks, cashing in on inside information at the expense of the families they represent, the reformers South Florida needs. Casey Asgar for Congress.
1: I'm Casey Asgar, and I approve this message.
0: Paid for by Casey for Congress.
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12: College football's coming right up tonight on Fox TV. Northwestern hosting Penn State. Right now, Virginia Tech at home has a lead of 14-7 over Pitt early in the second quarter. Eagles wide receiver Devontae Smith is out this weekend with a hamstring injury. However, Rams wide receiver Puka Nacua will return to play Sunday at Philadelphia. Vikings wideout Justin Jefferson is out this Sunday with an ankle injury. Wide receiver of the Texans Nico Collins practiced fully today and will play Sunday against the Cowboys. Seahawks rookie running back Jadarian Price is out with a chest injury. The 49ers say wide receiver Mike Evans is a game-time decision with a strained rib. As for the NHL, in progress, Caps lead after the first period 3-0 at the Hurricanes. Rangers still up 1-0 at Detroit in the second. NBA preseason starts this weekend, and the four MLB division series all begin on Saturday, including Braves-Dodgers on Fox TV. I'm Steve DeSager.
13: One guy is happily divorced. One guy is happily married. One guy gets called daddy by his three beautiful daughters. Aww. One guy gets called daddy after a credit card approval. One guy won a state high school basketball championship. One guy only covered a state high school basketball championship. One guy's been inducted into three halls of fame. One guy has only mocked a hall. Does this seem weird to anybody else?
14: Hey, I heard that.
13: 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Now, live from the Fox Sports Radio studios, here's Fox Sports Radio's Odd Couple, Rob Parker and Kelvin Washington.
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